Thank you, Jesus. Thank you, Jesus. Come on, let your worship rise. Let your worship rise. Lift your hands where you are. Lift your hands where you are. And just say, thank you, Jesus. We are thanking you, Lord, not just for the things that you do, but necessarily for who you are. You are the melodious monarch of the universe. The heavens and the earth adores you. Come on, one more time.

Ο παπαριά παρασκόλο πριάς καλαφάνι. 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Somebody say Lord I'm grateful. Say Lord I'm grateful. Say Lord I'm grateful. Say Lord I'm grateful. I may not see the doors you are opening, but I know there are doors for me. I may not see the gates you are opening, but I know there are gates for me. I may not see the blessings coming, but I know there are blessings for me. I may be seeing disappointment, but I know that every disappointment is a blessing in disguise. I know that you are good. Even in the midst of challenges, I know that you are good. Even in the midst

I don't know how to live here. I don't know how to live here. What a grace of God.

You know, you can't fake the presence of God. You can't fake it. If you fake it, you'll be caught. You know who will catch you? Yourself. You will catch yourself that you're faking it. It's here. It's here. Just in the place of thanksgiving, anything can happen.

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Just take a moment and think about the goodness of God. The scripture says to bless the Lord, O my soul, and not to forget any of his benefits. We're in a time today where it's hard, it's difficult, and it's challenging. But I believe praise is a way for us to focus on the good things that God has done for us.

Thank you, Father. Thank you, Father. Thank you, Father. Worthy of all praise. Worthy of every honor. Worthy of every adoration. What a great God. You are mighty God. Everlasting Father. The Prince of Peace. The great I am. You never change. That is why we are not consumed. Thank you. You are loving, you are kind, you are gracious. You are perfect in all your ways. You are holy, holy, holy. Lord God Almighty. You are the Lamb that was slain, that sits upon the throne. Glory to your name, Jesus. Thank you for the bloodshed. Thank you for your death. Thank you for the sacrifice. Thank you for the substitution. Thank you, Father. You are faithful. Thank you. Faithful are you, Lord. Faithful are you, Lord. You are great, and you are greatly to be praised. Glory to God. Oh, glory to your name, Ancient of Days. You live and you abide forever. Praise God. Thank you. Oh, glory to your name. Awesome God. Ha, kokanoda izanoba. Rekonto magadish izanobarada. You've never left. Always here. Always here. From generation to generation, you are the same. Oh, praise God. The same yesterday, the same today. You are the same forever. Thank you. Thank you for strength. Thank you for grace. Thank you for your joy. Thank you for your peace. Thank you for your wisdom. Thank you for your loving kindness, your tender mercies. Thank you for the supply of your spirits in abundance. Thank you for the overflow. Thank you for your presence ever with us. We are grateful to you for your healings. Thank you for salvation. Thank you for provision. You've never left us. You've never left. You've never left. Been through water and fire, you're always there. You are the constant. Always here. Praise God. We thank you. Thank you for what you are doing. Oh, glory to your name, Jesus. They are beautiful in our eyes. Marvelous in our eyes. We see your wonders. We see your workings. We see your doings. We return all praise to you, King of Glory. Thank you. Thank you. Thank you for ordering our steps. Thank you for delivering us, bringing us out of a miry clay, setting our feet upon the rock to stand. Thank you for putting new songs in our mouth. We are grateful. We are grateful. We are grateful. Thank you. Thank you. Thank you. It's the end of another month. Today marks the end of another month. Lord, we couldn't have been here without you. We couldn't have made it without you. Thank you. Thank you. Thank you. We understand well that except you build, those who labor will do it in vain. Except you watch over cities, watchmen will stay awake in vain. Thank you, Father, for being our strength. Thank you for guiding us through the month. Thank you for answers, prayers. Thank you for manifestation of your spirit. Glory and honor to your name, the Lamb of God. We thank you, Jesus. We praise your name today. What a great God you are. What a loving God you are. What a marvelous God. Oh, praise God. We acknowledge today that without you, we can do nothing and we are nothing. Be glorified in the highest. Be praised, our Father. In Jesus' glorious name, we give thanks. Amen. Amen. And amen. Glory to God. What a mighty God we serve. In that name that is above every other name, the name of Jesus Christ, the Son of the Living God. What a joy to welcome all of us to today's commanding your day prayer. Thank God it's Monday. The Lord in our midst is mighty, doing great and amazing things.
Good morning, Saints. Good morning, Sister Bridget. Good morning, Sister Hadiza. Good morning to you, Mama Sele. Good morning. Praise God. Sister Aqua Helen. Good morning, Sister Joyce. Good morning, Brother Alex Uchobo. Good morning, Deacon David Eche. Praise God. Good morning to you, sir. Good morning, Brother Belema. Good morning, Deacon Noble, sir. Good morning, Sister Patience. Praise God. Good morning to you. It's indeed a great day. Good morning, Pastor Orivo. Good morning, Deacon Kingsley. Good morning to you, sir. Good morning, Sister Beatrice of Pretoria. And good morning to Omar. I believe Omar is there. Good morning to you, Brother Sobe. It's a great day indeed. Good morning, Pastor Mecca Zubike. Good morning to you, man of God. Good morning, Sister Adiba. Praise God. It's a great day. Glory to God. Brother Vincent Mbakwe, good morning to you. Praise God. And like you said, to the entire house, good morning to everybody. Good morning to everyone. Good morning to your families. I believe you are not listening alone. I believe your family are there. And good morning to everyone, to every young one, everyone that is on call this morning. Good morning to you. Our God is good, and he's good all the time. Praise God. Glory to God. What a joy. What a joy. It's indeed the season of Thanksgiving. We had an amazing, glorious Thanksgiving time at Trent Port Harcourt yesterday. It was glorious. It was beyond beautiful. It was just glorious. God's presence was palpable. The joy was overflowing. And we thank God. And we're still in that spirit of thanking God today for what the Lord has done. Praise God. Blessing him for what he has done. Praise God. Our God is good. Our God is good. All we need, like the songwriter said, his hand has provided. Praise God. Good morning to you, Dr. Vetti. Good morning, Deaconess Chinedu Brown. Good morning to you. Akweze. Good morning to you, the King of the Airwaves. It's a great day. Praise God. So I was saying, God is faithful. God is good. Praise God. In all circumstances, no matter how you flip it, no

anatomy, if all our body were to be mouth, it wouldn't even be enough, praise God, to thank him for what he's doing, praise God. Testimonies everywhere. Like someone said, evidence full ground, praise God. Testimonies everywhere of this, of his goodness. In particular, this month of August, my ears are full of God's doing, God's lifting, people of God. And that's where we're starting our Thanksgiving this morning. Good morning to you, Sister Chi, is our mama. That's what we're starting our Thanksgiving this morning. Praise God. Hallelujah. See what the Lord has done. See where he brought us from. See where he has. We are, praise God, is an evidence of the goodness of this God. Praise God. Hallelujah. Praise God. It's an evidence of the goodness of this God. Glory to God. Glory to God. The path of the just. That's your path. It's like a shining light. I want to say to you, hallelujah, with no doubt in my heart, that you are not the one who started August. Praise God. Something has increased, added to your life. You've moved. You've moved. All of us here, everybody here, to some it's obvious. To some, you don't even know it yet. But trust me, you've moved. What God does for one is an indication of what he has done for all. Praise God. It's just about manifestation time. But he's done it for everyone. He's done it for everyone. Glory to God. Let's read some passages as we get into this Thanksgiving today. What a great God. Thank you, Jesus. Lord, I am grateful. I am grateful. I know you are. I know you exist. I know you are here. I know you are here. You who created the eyes, you see. You who created the ears, you hear. You who created the mouth, you speak. Praise God. So I know you are here. We know you are here. And I want to say thank you, Lord. Thank you, Lord. Thank you, Lord. Thank you. Thank you. Thank you. I can't say it enough. I cannot say it enough. We cannot say it enough. Thank you for all you have done. Thank you. Praise God. Ooh, thank you, Lord Jesus. Praise God. Praise God. Let me read quickly some passages as we get into this Thanksgiving. Numbers 33. Numbers 33. Praise God. Numbers 33. I read verse 1 to 3 from New King James. Numbers 33, verse 1 to 3 from New King James. Glory to God. Thank you, Jesus, for utterance. Thank you for your spirit. Love your spirit poured out. Matonaka Shikemado Sultanada. Hallelujah. Thank you, Lord. Numbers 33 from verse 1 to 3. Thank you, Sister Hadiza. These are the journeys of the children of Israel who went out of the land of Egypt by their armies under the hand of Moses and Aaron. Verse 2. Now, Moses wrote down the starting points of their journey at the command of the Lord, meaning it was the Lord's instruction that he notes these things down. It was the Lord's instruction. Moses wrote down the starting points of their journeys. Praise God. He took record of how they started, where they started, and as at the command of the Lord. And these are their journeys according to their starting points. Praise God. They departed from Ramses in the first month of the 15th day of the first month. On the day after the Passover, the children of Israel went out with boldness in the sight of all the Egyptians. Praise God. Have that in your thoughts as we read the next passage. Praise God. Genesis 32. I read verse 9 and 10. We're going to put them together as a start off for our prayers this morning. Praise God. Genesis 32. I read verse 9 and 10. Let me read this from the Passion Translation, TPT. Genesis 32. I read verse 9 and 10 from the Passion Translation. Then Jacob prayed, Yahweh, God of my father Abraham, and God of my father Isaac, you said to me, return to your country and to your family,
and I will make you prosper. Oh, praise God. So God prospers people. Glory to God. You said to me to return to my country and to my family, and I will make you prosper. Glory to God. Verse 10, I am so unworthy. Please note, we are not unworthy. We have been qualified by grace. Praise God. Jesus qualified us. But this is Jacob. I am so unworthy of all the loving kindness and faithfulness that you have showered upon me, your servant. Now, this is where I was going, and I'm here now. Listen to this passage. When I crossed this river Jordan years ago, so he noticed his starting point. When I crossed this river Jordan years ago, all I had to my name was a staff in my hand. And now, I have increased to become two camps. My goodness. Katomade. You know, oh goodness. Thank you, Jesus. Praise God. Jacob said in that gratitude state of his, he said, I remember how I started. When I crossed over this Jordan, I didn't know where I was headed. I didn't know where I was going. He said, all I had was a staff. That's all I had to my name. All I had to my name. I don't know what you had to your name, but I can tell you that we came out empty. Praise God. We came out empty. You know, Peter said, we were once not a people. Nobody recognized us. We were once not a people. He said, but now, we are the people of God. It's God. Glory to God. Jacob said, I left. The only thing I had to my name was a staff. He said, but now I am two camps. I have become two camps. Praise God. Oh, praise God. He said, all I had to my name was a staff. I didn't have anything. Some people behave like they had it all together. No, we didn't. We didn't. We were not a people. This God picked us when we were dead in sin. Praise God. He gave us life. We had no life. He gave us life. Not just life. He gave us his own life. Jacob said, all I had to my name was a staff. But see what you have done. Praise God. You've increased me. I've now become two camps. Praise God. The Lord instructed them, not your starting point, because I know you will not be here forever. You will not be the stagnant. You will progress. But it's important you know where you started. Praise God. Know where you started. I know where I started. This God, I cannot but thank him. I cannot but be grateful. I cannot but be grateful. Praise God. I cannot but be grateful. We are not ingrates. No, we are not. We are not. We are appreciative of what he has done, how he has moved us, how he has prospered us, how he has blessed us, how he has raised us. Glory to your name, Jesus. We thank you. Thank you, thank you, thank you. Praise God. Jeremiah said, this I recall to mind. Therefore, I have hope. It's of his mercies that we are not consumed. His compassions, they never fail. They are new every morning. Great is his faithfulness. Rantu kata ukotope zunteleba. Hallelujah. I want somebody to think, remember, recognize, recount, and then you rejoice. That's all I want us to do this morning. Think where you started. Think where you started. Praise God. See how he has prospered you. See how he has increased you. See how he has blessed you with wisdom. How he has, oh my goodness, how he has prospered you, elevated you, given you a voice,
giving you a name. Many things are now to your name. Praise God. There are things of value to your name. In fact, your name is now in the book of life. Praise God. You are a child of God. You belong to Him. We were not a people before. Now we were not a people. We didn't have mercy. But now we've obtained mercy. Now we are the people of God. Thank you, Jesus. Thank you, Jesus. Praise God. Praise God. Thank you, Jesus. Praise God. Before now, we were in and out of hospital, but now He's healed us. He's restored us. Before now, we were confused. We didn't even know where we are going. We didn't know where we are going. Praise God. He picked us. Cleansed us, praise God, and showed us the path to follow, praise God. Now we lead others, now we lead people. We didn't start this way. It's all to this God, all to this God, all to this God. Wherever you are seated, standing, lying, wherever you are, any posture you've taken, please say with me, thank you, Jesus. Thank you, Jesus. Thank you, Jesus. Thank you, Jesus. Thank you, Jesus. Thank you, Jesus. Thank you, Jesus. Praise God. Thank you. Thank you, Lord. Thank you, Lord. Thank you for saving me. Thank you for saving me. Praise God. Let's continue with this Thanksgiving. That's all we have come to do today. It's the end of the month. It's the last day of the month. We owe Him thanks. We owe Him. He doesn't even need to ask us of it. It's something we should do willingly. Praise God. Thank you, Jesus. Psalm 40, verse 2 and 3. See what the Lord has done. See what the Lord has done. You left with a staff, Jacob. Now, you have two companies. You have two camps. Praise God. Psalms chapter 40, verse 2 and 3. New King James is fine. Praise God. He brought us. He also brought me. He also brought me up. Out of a horrible pit, out of the miry clay, and set my feet upon a rock and established my steps. He has put a new song in my mouth. Praise to our God. Many will see it and fear. This is reverence. And will trust in the Lord. Many had seen what the Lord has done in my life. And they keep giving praise to this God. They are in awe of His goodness, of His wonders. Praise God. He has put a new song in my mouth. He brought us out of a horrible pit. Out of a horrible pit. Miry clay. Slippery path. Banana peels. Praise God. He brought us out of those. Set our feet. Established us upon the rock. Set our feet upon the rock. He established our goings. Praise God. You are now known. You are now famous. People now know you. You know, people now reference you. People now quote you. Praise God. That's what this God can do. That's what this God can do. That's what this God can do. Praise God. You are now a life giver. Praise God. I want us to thank God for where He brought us from. Thank God for where He brought you from. Thank God for where He brought you from. Thank you, Father. Thank you. Thank you for bringing us out. Thank you for bringing us out. Lord, we remember where we started. We remember where we started. Thank you. We remember the things we survived. We remember the doors you opened. We remember the battles you fought for us. Lord, we acknowledge that we are standing here today because of your mercy. We are standing here today
because you fought our battles. You defeated Satan for us. You brought us out of the miry clay, horrible pit. You set our feet upon the rock to stand. You put a new song in our mouth. You established our goings. You established our goings. Glory and honor to your name, Jesus. You are worthy of praise, worthy of honor, worthy of adoration. Lord, we are grateful. We are grateful. We will not forget, praise God. We will never forget what you have done. We will never forget what you have done, praise God. Hallelujah, praise God. Oh, glory to God. Lord, I am a testimony of your mercy. I'm a testimony of your power and faithfulness. Glory to your name, Jesus. Thank you, Lord. Thank you, Lord. Thank you, Lord. Thank you, Lord. Thank you, Lord. Thank you, Lord. Thank you, Jesus. Thank you, Father. Thank you, Father. Since once in a while, like today, just pause and remember your starting point. Remember where you started. Yeah, I know physically you may not have gotten everything. You may not have everything yet. You may not have everything yet. But look back and recognize how far grace has brought you. I'm telling you, you will only be grateful. Only be grateful. You will only be grateful. You will only be grateful. Thank you, Lord. Thank you, Lord. Thank you, Lord. You know, sometimes we want to get to the destination to thank God. But this morning, I want us to thank God for the journey. Let's thank God for the process, the journey. Sometimes we want to get to the destination and we begin to thank God for what we call journey mercies. But I want us to thank God for the journey, not just the destination. Let's thank him for the journey. Deuteronomy chapter 8 and verse 2. Deuteronomy chapter 8 and verse 2. I love Deuteronomy. Keep reminding us of not to forget. Deuteronomy chapter 8 and verse 2. And you shall remember the Lord your God. You shall remember that the Lord your God led you all the way these 40 years in the wilderness. He were in the wilderness, but he led you there. Led you all the way these 40 years in the wilderness to humble you and test you, to know what was in your heart, whether you would keep his commandment. But the emphasis here was that he led you through the wilderness. He led you. You may not have entered your promised land yet, but he's still leading you. Praise God. You know what the psalmist says? Even though I walk through the shadow of death, praise God. He say, you are with me. When I walk through the shadow of death, you are with me. That horrible pit, when you went through it, the Lord was with you. The Lord was with you. He was with you. So I want us to thank God for the journey. Let's bless God. Let's thank God for different seasons of this journey. Praise God. We have the easy season, difficult seasons. Praise God. Waiting seasons. Praise God. Seasons of celebration. Different mix of this journey, this process. The Lord has been constant. Praise God. He's been constant. We went through valley, through the hills, through the mountains. Praise God. He's there. Praise God. Thank you, Lord. He never abandoned us. He never left. He never left. Praise God. Thank you, Father, for seeing us through seasons. Thank you. Thank you. Thank you. Praise God. Thank you. Thank you. Praise God. Thank you. Lord, we declare today by your grace and by your spirit, every season of our journey has worked together for our good. Nothing has been wasted. Nothing has been wasted. Praise God. Nothing has been wasted. Lord, we give you praise. Thank you, Father. Thank you, Father. Thank you for the journey. Thank you for the journey. Thank you for the journey. Thank you for the journey. Thank you for the journey. Thank you for the process. Thank you for the process. Makoto Nalede. Hallelujah. Praise God. It has helped us to become who we are today. We have learned. We have learned. Mako Panado Zanekapo and Barado. Oh, thank you for the betrayers. Yes, yes. Thank you for the betrayers. Thank you.
for disloyalty. Thank you for the negatives that are part of this journey. Praise God. They have helped us. They have helped us. Thank you. Thank you for those times we were left alone. Thank you. Thank you for the journey. Thank you. Thank you. Thank you. Thank you. Thank you. Oh, kato merendo gobede gazota mana engombara tasata. Thank you, Lord. Thank you, Lord. Thank you, Lord. Blessed be your name forever. Oh, praise God. Praise God. Praise God. Glory to God. You know, there are some of the things you complained, the things you complained about yesterday. Interestingly, those are some of the things that have made you or produced who you are today. Praise God. Thank you, Lord, for the journey. Thank you for the journey. Thank you for the journey. Praise God. Thank you for the journey. Thank you for the process. Thank you for the process. Thank you for the process. Hallelujah. Praise God. Lamentation chapter 3. Lamentation chapter 3 from verse 21 to 23. Praise God. King James is good here. Lamentation chapter 3 from verse 21. Praise God. We're thanking God for his mercies. The mercies of God is what has kept us. Praise God. This I recall to mind. I love this passage. I love this scripture. This I recall to mind. Therefore have I hope. It is of the Lord's mercies that we are not consumed, because his compassion fail not. His compassions fail not. They are new every morning. Great is thy faithfulness. Praise God. Hallelujah. Thank you, Lord. Thank you, Lord. Thank you, Lord. Thank you, Lord, for your mercies that kept us. Somebody help me and let's thank God for the mercies of God that kept us. Praise God. Thank God. Father, thank you for the dangers you saw and the ones we never saw. Praise God. The dangers we saw and the ones we never saw. Praise God. Thank you, Lord, for the accident that never happened. Thank you for the battles that never became stories and troubles from which you delivered us. Praise God. There are some battles you didn't even know of. Praise God. Some of us have match poison, eating poison, taking deadly things. He doesn't have to bother you with it. He doesn't have to bother you with it. I mean, we have parents on this call this morning. I'm sure it happens to all of us parents. Happened to all of us parents. When your children are sleeping, unknown to them, you enter their room. You enter their room. You cover them. You cover them. You see any insects, be that mosquito or whatever. For us here in Nigeria, you begin to kill the things. Without, you wouldn't even wake them and say, see what I'm killing on your body. See what I'm taking away from you. You took care of business. You wouldn't even need to explain it to them. You don't owe them that. You did that because you consider them your responsibility. Praise God. Hallelujah. There are battles he fought for you you didn't know of. There are battles he took care of business you didn't know of. There are things he took care of. When the enemy came like a flaw, he raises his standard against him. Praise God. Hallelujah. When he came to take you out, God's mercy stood there. Praise God. Mercy said no. When judgment came, mercy said no. Mercy said no. Touch not my anointed. He said he suffered no man to do them wrong. Unknown to Jacob. What a story. What a story. Unknown to Jacob. The God of his father went and warned Laban and said, don't touch that guy. Praise God. He's in my care. Don't touch him. In fact, don't bless, don't curse. Allow him to go. Unknown to Jacob. Jacob was not part of that dream. Praise God. Laban was the one telling Jacob. He wasn't there. Unknown to Abraham, his God went to warn the king Abimelech, said, don't touch that woman. Praise God. There are battles he fought for us we didn't know of. We didn't even pray about. You didn't know about it, so how would you pray? It's not in your prayer point. And that's why the scripture says he does exceeding abundantly above all we ask or imagine. Praise God. He loves us more.
Thank you, Lord, for mercy. Thank you for your compassion. Thank you for your mercy that said no. Oh, praise God. Praise God. Do you know how many people that have laid curse on you? They've spoken words. They've consulted. They've said things. But it never happened. Because God is on your side. He said, touch not my anointed. Do my prophet no harm. Do you know how many that have conspired? Some even smile with you. But they conspired, they designed, plotted your fall. But this God stood in the gap for you. This God stood in the gap for you. His mercy always prevailed. His mercy. People of God, be grateful. Be grateful. This God is good. He's done us well. Praise God. He has defended us. He has kept us. His mercy has preserved us. His mercy has kept us. Thank you, Jesus. Thank you, Jesus. Oh, I will never be ungrateful. I will never be ungrateful. I will never be ungrateful to you, Lord. Thank you, Lord. Thank you, Lord. Oh, glory to Jesus. Lord, I'm preserved by your mercy. I am preserved by your mercy. Thank you, Lord. Oh, thank you, Jesus. We continue to experience your goodness, your loving kindness all the days of our lives. Thank you, Jesus. Oh, praise God. Saints, listen to this. There are victories you can't explain. There are victories you can never explain. Because you never knew there was a battle. You didn't even know there was a battle. You can't explain them. You didn't know. There were battles behind the scene, unknown to you, unknown to you. I've just told us what parents do, praise God. Unknown to their children. Unknown. You know, sometimes I believe children will wake up in the night and be saying, oh, maybe an angel brought this blanket. An angel. They'll be, you know, giving credit to something, something else. But you walked into the room. You walked into the room. You walked in. Sometimes you just get the temperature. Either you switch off the air condition or you put it on. Or you find something. You just want something conducive for them without their consent. Oh, my goodness. Your heavenly Father knows what you need. He knows what you need. And he's made all things available. Praise God. All things are yours. Thank you, Jesus. Lord, we are grateful. We are grateful. Thank you, Father, for all you have done. Thank you for the battles. Oh, praise God. Thank you, Lord Jesus. Praise God. You know, sometimes your greatest

testimony is what never happened. I'm telling you, sometimes your greatest testimony is what never happened. What never happened. What never happened. What never happened. I think I've told this story many times. A man of God prayed and said to God, open my eyes to see my enemies. And God said, that's not your business. I'm taking care of business for you. Focus on the assignment I gave to you. Focus on the assignments. Start looking for who is for you and who is against you. That's not your business. Focus on the assignment. And this man kept pestering God, asking him, show me, open my eyes. And God said, okay, I will do that. God opened his eyes. The day God opened his eyes, he saw that the ground he was walking on was against him. The trees he was hiding under were against him. If this God turned for 1 second, the scripture says that the one that keeps us, our keeper, the one who keeps us, he neither slumber nor sleep. If this God slumbers, God forbid. If this God sleeps, if he looks away, praise God, for a second, Matongodoba, Indaladoba, Ekoperete, Zunuba, Engondoberete. Oh, Marande Gazate. Oh, his eyes are on us. Bible says his eyes go to and fro the earth, watching over us. Watching over us to bless, to keep, to protect, to preserve us. Lord, we thank you. Thank you. So sometimes your greatest testimony is what never happened. What never happened. What never happened. I don't need to see something to thank God. I don't need to see it to thank him. I know he's done something. I know he's doing, always doing something. Always doing something. Always doing something. Always doing something. Always doing something. Oh, God, thank you. Thank you, Lord. Thank you, Lord. Thank you, Lord. Thank you, Lord. Thank you, Lord. Thank you, Lord. Thank you, Lord. Thank you for the doors that are shut. Thank you. Thank you for the rejections. Thank you for the things that never happened. Thank you for the things that never happened. Thank you, Lord. Thank you, Lord. Lord, you are mindful. You are mindful of us. You are mindful of us. You are mindful of us. Glory to your name, Jesus. Praise God. 1 Thessalonians chapter 1, verse 2. Amplified Classic. 1 Thessalonians chapter 1, verse 2. Amplified Classic. Thank God. Thank God. 1 Thessalonians 1, verse 2, Amplified Classic. It says, we are giving thanks to God for all of you. Praise God. We are giving thanks to God for all of you. 1 Thessalonians chapter 1, verse 2. We are giving thanks to God. I am giving thanks to God for all of you. And I will tell you why. Continually mentioning you when engaged in our prayers. I'm giving thanks to God for all of you. I want you to thank God. I want us to thank God for the people God sent into our journey. We are giving thanks to God for all of you, continually mentioning you when engaged in our prayers. Praise God. I'm thanking God for you. We're thanking God for people God sent into your journey. He sent into your journey. There are people who are in those rooms. Sometimes they are not even the people you consider powerful. They are not people you consider powerful. They are servants in those quarters, but they put in a word for you without your consent. You didn't even know. Sometimes it was a post of you they saw. They saw what you posted on social media. They saw something. Somebody talked about you. They just they mentioned to you casually. But that casual mention became a strong referral, became a confirmation somebody was asking for. Somebody is just saying, I just need a confirmation to do this. And somebody mentioned you. All those things are not, they are not accidental. They are all planned, plotted by the Almighty God. He orchestrated the whole thing. Thank God

and you met them once, you will meet them once in your lifetime. You will never meet them again. They showed you the path, and that was the end of your contacts with them. You didn't even exchange contacts, but they help you. That guy at the reception, that person at the park, that person at the airport, that person in that office, that person in your exam hall, that person, he may be anywhere. Showed you the path. And that's the assignment, praise God. So thank God. Lord, thank you. Apostle Paul says, we are giving thanks to God for all of you. Played different roles. All of you, you've played one role or the other. Everyone has played a role. No insignificant person is in this house. You've all played a role. Some are obvious, some are not. But you've all played a role. We give thanks to God for all of you. Thank God for all of them. Thank God for everybody. Thank God for everybody who has contributed to where you are in life. Lord, we are grateful. Thank you, Lord. Thank you, Lord. Thank God for your leaders. Thank God for your pastors. Thank God for your leaders. Thank God for family members. Thank God for friends. Thank God for mentors, colleagues, partners. Thank God for everyone God used to strengthen your journey. Thank God. Thank God. Some people gave you word in season. It could be an SMS, a WhatsApp message, an email, something, a call. Something came at the right time and strengthened you. Something came. God sent them. They may not announce it as God told me to do this, but you know that what they did, their intervention was right on time. Since it was God. It was God. Thank you, Lord. Thank you, Lord. Thank you, Lord. Oh, thank you, Lord. Lord, I declare today, I will never lack the right people for the assignment. I will never lack the right people for the assignment God has committed into my hands. Lord, I will always be surrounded with gifts. I will acknowledge them. I will recognize them. I will know that these ones you sent them. Thank you, Father. Thank you, Father. Oh, thank you, Lord Jesus. Marco Cotomelede. Shantani. Zozozo barete ke soto brondo soto barada. Randa gadoze canto melede. Jani. Zozo marato. I thank God for you. Brother, I thank God for you. Sister, I thank God for you. Thank God for your life. Thank God for you. Thank God. Thank God. There are things you did for me, you didn't even let me know. There are times you spoke for me, you didn't come to tell me I spoke on your behalf. There are times you prayed to God, I didn't know you did, but I got the effect of your prayers. There are times you sent in word, praise God, anonymous, praise God. You sent help without announcing. Those things are acknowledged by heaven. Heaven knew them. There are people you've given up. You will never meet them in life. You are not expecting anything from them. You think heaven is silent? Heaven acknowledges. Heaven acknowledges. You've let your left hand do something your right hand was not even aware of. Heaven takes record. It takes record. We are thanking God for you today, for the role you played in my journey. Praise God. I'm thanking God for the role you played in my journey, praise God. Thank you, Lord. Thank you, Lord. Thank you, Lord. Thank you, Lord. Oh, praise God. Praise God. Praise God. Psalm 124. We're beginning to round off today. Psalm 124. Since as the month ends today, the month of August, as it ends today, we have come just to say thank you. I'm telling you, we can do this for the next 3 hours. Just saying thank you for what God has done. It can be done for the next 3 hours. Anyway, we've learned well. So it's not when we are binding devil that we shout the loudest. No, no. When we are giving thanks to God, because we are grateful people. We are grateful people. That's what he told them to do. Give me thanks. Leave the battle. You can't even fight. This battle is not yours.
Thank me and see what I will do. How I believe this week, people of God, this week, as we step into September tomorrow, you will see victories on battles you never lift a finger. I'm telling you, you will see victories on battles you never lift a finger. You will receive the kind of testimonies that fasting, prayers cannot bring you. You don't know what gratitude is. You don't know what gratitude is. It's the highest expression of your faith. It's the highest expression of your faith. Thanksgiving. You will see victories you never fought for. You will see, you will gather spoils you never fought for. Because your thanksgiving is a force. Your thanksgiving is a force. Is a force. Psalm 124, verse 1 to 3, Passion Translation, TPT. Psalm 124, verse 1 to 3, the Passion Translation. What if God had not been on our side? What if God had not been on our side? Let all Israel admit this. What if God had not been there for us? Our enemies. And since you have an enemy, it's called Satan. You have an adversary. You have an opposer. It's called Satan. Our enemies, in their violent anger, would have swallowed us up alive. Would have swallowed us up alive. Those of you who drive good cars, who live in good houses. I don't know if it has happened to you. Have you looked through window and see somebody who is, the person's eye is wicked. You know, their evil eye. Bible calls it wicked, evil eye. The person's eye is evil. And the person is looking at, if it were possible, those eyes would have finished what you had. In their violent anger, sometimes you even provoke them. You provoke them. You provoke them. Unknown to you. I'm saying, I know what I'm saying. Unknown to you, you are driving. Unknown to you, we are in Port Harcourt. Some of us are in Port Harcourt. You are driving and it's raining. You splash water on somebody. You didn't know. And you're driving a good car. You are driving a big car. You splash water. You didn't know. It wasn't your intention to do that. And somebody looked at you, and with evil eye, somebody even placed a curse. But those curses were costless. They didn't come to you. Because there was a God who is in the gap. Saints, never be ungrateful. Just keep thanking God. Just keep thanking God. Never be ungrateful. Never be ungrateful. There are battles he brought you through. There are battles he brought us through. Thank you, Lord. Thank you, Lord. Thank you, Lord, for every battle we survived. Thank you for standing with us. Thank you for being in the gap. Thank you for standing with us. Thank you for being in the gap. Sometimes we didn't even know what to do. Thank you for being our defense. Thank you for being our victory. In the name of Jesus, praise God. Hallelujah. Thank you for preservation. Thank you for your defense. Thank you for the victories. Thank you for all you have done. Glory and honor to your name, Jesus. Praise God. Romans 15, verse 13. Glory to God. Romans 15, verse 13. What a scripture this is. Passion Translation. Romans 15, verse 13. Romans 15, verse 13, the Passion Translation. Now may God, the fountain of hope, fill you to overflowing with uncontainable joy. That's what he's done already. Filled us with overflowing with uncontainable joy and perfect peace as you trust in him. And may the power of the Holy Spirit continually surround your life with his super abundance until you radiate with hope.
That's what he has done already. Glory to God. Glory. Acknowledge the CDC is done already. It's done in Christ already. It's done in Christ already. See it. See it. That's your reality. This is your reality. That God, our God, the fountain of hope, has filled us with overflowing, with uncontainable joy and perfect peace. As we trust in him, our faith is in him. And the power of the Holy Spirit continually surrounds our lives. With God's super abundance, praise God, with God's super abundance. And guess what? You radiate with hope, praise God. You radiate with hope. You are full of expectation. You are full of expectation, glory to God. This hope is confident expectation, praise God. You are full of expectation, praise God. Hallelujah. Oh, glory to God. You are full of expectation, praise God. You are full. And guess what? Hallelujah. This hope does not make a shame, praise God. And this is not like your normal, natural human hope that is of probability. This speaks of certainty, praise God. Because this hope is hinged on what God in Christ has done, praise God. You will not be disappointed. You will not be denied. Praise God. Hallelujah. This hope does not make a shame. You will not be disappointed in the name of Jesus. Praise God. As we step off this week, glory to God, lines are falling to us in pleasant places. You are overflowing with uncontainable joy. You have perfect peace. Praise God. Hallelujah. The power of the Holy Spirit continually surround your life with super abundance. Praise God. You radiate hope. You radiate hope. Praise God. Thank you, Jesus. You radiate hope. You radiate hope. Thank you, Jesus. Ranakopa engondobe zunadada jujujujma enkontobelede. Glory to God. Praise God. Oh, I radiate hope. Glory to God. I radiate hope. Oh, praise God. I radiate hope. I radiate hope. I'm not hopeless. I'm not helpless. Hallelujah. Praise God. I'm not hopeless. I'm not helpless. I radiate hope. Glory to your name, Jesus. Praise God. I radiate hope. Nations see me and rejoice. Families see me and rejoice. Hallelujah. Churches see me and rejoice. Persons see me and rejoice because I radiate hope. Praise God. I radiate hope. In the name of Jesus, praise God. Male no goto merete, zozozo berede. Psalm 126, verse 1 to 3. New King James, Psalm 126, verse 1 to 3. When the Lord brought us back, when the Lord brought back the captivity of Zion, we were like those who dream. Then our mouth was filled with laughter and our tongue with singing. Then they said among the nations, the Lord has done great things for them. We said to them in verse 3, the Lord has done great things for us, and we are glad. Praise God. And we are glad. Thank you, Lord. Hallelujah. Praise God. Oh, glory to God. Thank you, Father. We declare that you have done great things for us. You have carried us, preserved us, provided for us, defended us, lifted us, corrected us, strengthened us, and brought us this far. Lord, we are glad. Thank you, Lord. Thank you, Lord. You've done great things for me. You've done great things for us. You've done great things for our family. Lord, we rejoice. Our business will rejoice. My career will rejoice. My ministry will rejoice. My household will rejoice. My church will rejoice. Praise God. My mouth will continually declare your goodness in the name of Jesus. Praise God. Hallelujah. Praise God. Saints, when you look back into August, when we are stepping out of August this today into September tomorrow, when you look back into August, please look back without regret. You will not regret August. Praise God. You will not regret August. Look around. We'll look around and see August with gratitude. And that's what we are doing today. Hallelujah. Hallelujah. Praise God. We see what the Lord in Christ, what God in Christ has done. In the name of Jesus, praise God. Hallelujah. Praise God. Praise God. Hallelujah. I know you may not have arrived according to your estimation of your destination. You may not have arrived there. But I want to say to you, you are no longer where you started. You are not at your starting point. You've progressed. You've moved. You've advanced. Praise God.
Hallelujah. Praise God. The one who brought you this far, he will take you further. In the name of Jesus, he will take you further. In the name of Jesus. Thank you, Lord. In Jesus' glorious name. Amen. Saints, quickly, let's take this confession as we partake of our communion and be closing this prayer now. Praise God. Let's take this confession together. Declare with me this week, I walk in the goodness of God. I remember where I started and I celebrate how far the Lord has brought me. I will not complain about what is missing. I will give thanks for what God has already done. I declare that goodness and mercy follow me. The Lord crowns my year with his goodness, and my path overflow with abundance. Everything God has started in my life is coming to completion. I enter this new week with joy, confidence, and expectation. I will see more of God's goodness. I will experience more of his favor. I will receive more of testimonies. I will walk in divine preservation. I will walk in divine provision. I will walk in divine direction. I will walk in divine strength. My family is blessed. My work is blessed. My hands are blessed. My going out is blessed. And my coming in is blessed. This week shall bring me good news. This week shall produce testimonies. This week, I shall have reasons to rejoice. The Lord has done great things for me, and I am glad. In Jesus' name, amen. Amen. And amen. Praise God. Saints, get your communion elements. Thank you, Lord Jesus. Thank you, Lord Jesus. Praise God. Thank you, Lord Jesus, for your body. Thank you for your blood. Body broken, blood shed for us. Lord, we receive it today with thanksgiving. We remember you. We remember we have life. Praise God. We remember what you've done for us. Lord, thank you. Lord, as we partake of this communion, praise God, we will always remember. Oh, praise God. We will always remember. Jesus, you are the center of it. We are one with you. We walk with you. Glory to your name, Jesus. We are more than conquerors. We are ending the month in thanksgiving. Nothing is missing. Nothing is broken. We are all crossing into September and to the end of the year, to the glory of your name. In Jesus' glorious name, we give thanks. Amen. Saints, eat, drink, and give thanks to God.

Praise God. Thank you, Lord Jesus. Thank you, Jesus. Thank you, Jesus. Thank you, Jesus. Thank you, Jesus. Happy birthday to you, Brother Kingsford Akweze Ngini. Happy birthday to you, Kingsford. It's your birthday today. We celebrate you. We love you. We appreciate you, celebrate you. It's a great day. It's a great year for you. This year will bring you only good things. We see milestones. We see you accomplishing great things in these next 12 calendar months. Lines are falling to you in pleasant places. You will have reasons to give thanks to God. In Jesus' name, amen. Thank you so much, Saints, for being part of this prayer. I want to especially invite you to tomorrow, commanding your day. We are starting the month of September together tomorrow. So join us as we pray together. We'll also be having communion to start off the month of September tomorrow here at Commanding Your Day Prayer. Tomorrow, 5 o'clock West African time. God bless you. I leave you with my father, the presiding bishop of Trent, as he takes us on Power for the Wise. God bless you. Stay tuned on Grace Impact Radio and Tech Church. I'm Revo.

Lord has made, we'll rejoice and be glad in it. It is our day of rejoicing, and this joy will never cease in your life. Yesterday we talked about finding out what God says concerning your situation. What is God's stand concerning the challenges you are going through? Are you sick? Listen to what God says about it. But he was wounded for our transgressions. He was bruised for our iniquities. The chastisement of our peace was upon him, and by his stripes we are healed. Isaiah 53 verse 5. Every sickness, no matter the name given to it, falls under the category. By his stripes we are healed. The work of Christ on the cross is a complete work. He said it is finished, meaning every situation is settled. That disease has gotten a quick notice today. Jesus said, by his stripes you are healed. Therefore, I declare to every strange sickness in your body, hear the word of the Lord. Jesus has borne our sicknesses on the cross. I declare you whole in the name of Jesus. You are healed. You shall testify of his healing. You have been delivered from it. It cannot come back tomorrow because your healing is a finished work on the cross of Jesus Christ. Go ahead and celebrate your healing and thank God for it.

I want you to join me this morning and declare boldly the words that God himself will honor. Because I dwell in the secret place of the Most High, I abide under the shadow of the Almighty. I say of the Lord, he is my refuge and my fortress. My God, in him I put my trust. Surely he delivers me from the snare of the fowler and the noisome pestilence. He covers me with his feathers. Under his wings I put my trust. His truth is my shield and buckler. I shall not be afraid for the terror by night, nor for the arrow that fly by day, nor the pestilence that walketh in darkness, nor destruction that wasteth at noonday. 1,000 shall fall at my side, and 10,000 at my right hand, but they will never come near me. With my eyes I shall behold, and see the reward of the wicked. As the heart panteth after the water brooks, so my soul panteth after thee, O Lord. My soul thirsteth for God, for the living God, where I will find rest. I will seek the Lord while I have my being. I sought the Lord, and he heard me from his holy hill. I will seek the Lord while he may be found. I have laid aside all filthiness and superfluity of naughtiness, and I have received with meekness the engrafted word of God, which is able to save my soul. I am the head and not the tail, the first and not the last. God has guarded me with strength and maketh my way perfect. He maketh my feet like hinds' feet and setteth me upon my high places. He teacheth my hands to war, so thy bow of steel is broken by my hands. The Lord has enlarged my steps under me, that my feet did not slip. The Lord is my hiding place. He shall preserve me from trouble. Every day and in every way, I am getting better. Spiritually, physically, financially, mentally, morally, and all my endeavors, I am called for a purpose. I will fulfill purpose, and I will arrive at God's ordained destiny for my life. Nothing will cut me short. I will make a formidable impact in my world for the kingdom.

is taken from Psalm 37 verses 4 and 6. Psalm 37 verses 4 and 6. Delight thyself also in the Lord, and shall give thee the desires of thy heart. Commit thy way unto the Lord, trust also in him, and shall bring it to pass. And he shall bring forth thy righteousness as the light, and thy judgment as the noonday. Don't forget this. There is power in the word of God. Let us pray. Father, in the name that's above every name, the name of Jesus Christ, the Son of the living God, I command healing power upon these ones, from the crown of their heads to the soles of their feet, in Jesus' name.

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Trem, power in the Word.

0: Good morning. It is a great and a mighty day that the Lord has made, and we will rejoice and we will be glad in it. Hope you slept well, and hope the entire family also did sleep well. Welcome to Wisdom for the Day. Wisdom for the Day, the daily devotional of the Redeemed Evangelical Mission Trem. It is offered by the presiding bishop of Trem, Dr. Mike Okonkwo, and it is reviewed by Pastor Chinwendu Yvonne Obiwankwo. This is for Monday, 31st August, 2026, with the topic, It is Time to Pray. Our foundation scripture is taken from Ephesians chapter 6, verse 18. Ephesians 6, 18. The King James Version says, praying always with all kinds of prayers and supplication in the Spirit. And watching thereto with all perseverance and supplication for all saints. Like some people, you may be wondering how your situation will end. Beloved, I want to submit to you that your story will end in glory. You will not end in shame. And don't even try to fathom how it will be accomplished. For it is written, it is not by power nor by might, but by my Spirit, saith the Lord of hosts. Therefore, wherever you are, it is time to pray. Pray wild, pray beyond yourself, pray beyond your nation. If you have the prayer language of the Spirit, utilize it in the place of prayer. The book of Romans chapter 8 verse 26, Romans 8 26 says, likewise the Spirit also helps our infirmities, for we know not what should to pray for as we ought, but the Spirit himself maketh intercession for us with groanings that cannot be altered. Sometimes you cannot be articulate. There's no language you have that will be able to help except the prayer language of the Spirit. He that searcheth the heart knows what is in the mind of the Spirit, because he prays according to the will of God. Hence, we know that all things work together for good to them that love God and are called according to his purpose. 1 Corinthians chapter 14 verse 2, 1 Corinthians 14 2, the King James Version says, for he that speaks in an unknown tongue speaketh not unto men, but unto God. For no man understands him, howbeit in the Spirit he speaks mystery. Praying in the Holy Ghost is very beneficial to you. It will help to build up your most holy faith. It will help you to intercede for people you don't know across the globe. It will help you to pray for the Lord to heal the nations of misfortune and tragedy. I encourage you today to pray for your government and their security personnel. Call on the Lion of Judah to roar among the nations of the world, and let the voice of every enemy be silent, because it is time to pray. God bless you. For the reading, James chapter 5, verse 13 to 18. James 5, 13 to 18. Jude 1, 17 to 25. Jude 1, 17 to 25. It is time for daily confession. This is a time where we use the word of God to create and frame the world that we want. You do this with every sense of belief, not doubting in your heart, but knowing that every word of God is full of power. So with that understanding, I want you to decree after me. In this year 2026, I am settled. I am 1,000 times more. Yes, indeed. God's decree. Things are happening for me so fast. I won't be able to keep up. And everywhere I look, blessings. Blessings pouring off the mountains and hills for me. It is my time of restoration. Everything that the locust, the cankerworm, the palmerworm has stolen from me is restored unto me. I pursue, overtake, and recover all. The Lord is indeed mindful of me. He blesses me and increases me and my children more and more. The young lions do lack and suffer hunger. But because I seek the Lord, I lack no good thing. The Lord delights in my prosperity and Abraham's blessings are mine. I am a firm believer in the Word of God, and I know that whatever the Word cannot give me does not exist, and I do not need it. I stand boldly on the Word of God, and the Word will produce in my life. Therefore, I'm convinced beyond every shadow of doubt that every word of prophecy and every declaration that has been made over my life this year for good will come to pass. I live under an open heaven, and I am an overcomer. I'm a follower of Christ, therefore I'm committed to excellence in all I do. I am a diligent worker, and I'm dedicated to service in full understanding of God's call upon my life. I achieve results because God prospers the works of my hand. I treat everyone who comes in contact with me with courtesy. I let the light of God shine through me because I'm the extension of God to my world. Every day and in everywhere, I'm getting better, spiritually, physically, financially, mentally, morally, and in all my endeavors. I am called for a purpose. I will fulfill this purpose, and I will arrive at God's ordained destiny for my life. Nothing will cut me short. I will make a formidable impact in my world for the kingdom. Therefore, I declare boldly that as I go about my assignment this week, favor will attend my ways. I attract favor everywhere I go. Evil bows before me. The wicked bows at my gate. Everywhere I go this week, I carry the goodness of God because there is power in the word of God. Amen, amen, amen, and amen. God has put you where you are for the singular purpose for you to rule and reign in that place. So today I charge you to take charge. And while at it, no, forget that you are settled. God bless you.
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3: Well, thank you, Jesus. 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I came to tell you today, just hold on. Yeah. Have faith in God. He's never failed.

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She called me up, crying on the phone. She said, Georgia,

in the morning, I told her to stop looking at the problem and start looking at the provider. And wouldn't you know it, 2 days later, she

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Y'all, I just came to tell you a little story about the goodness of the Lord. I hit a place so dark, I didn't think I'd see the sunrise.

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Welcome to Take Charge with Revolt. 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Get your loved ones, get your colleagues, get everybody you can to be part of this conversation. We'll go on a short break. When we come back, we'll introduce our topic today, and we'll get right into this episode.

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I am Revo. Today on Tech Chat with Revo, are you aware that you can be irreplaceable? Sometimes I hear things like, nobody is irreplaceable. I agree. But hear this, you can so be valuable that not only that you are sought after, but you become so irreplaceable. Today, our conversation is value creates demand. So get your loved ones is going to be impactful. Don't forget, I am Revo. We live in a generation where many people are pursuing visibility, followers, popularity, recognition. But there is something far more powerful than visibility. It is called value. Today's episode is about that. Value creates demand. Proverbs tells us, do you see a man who excels in his work? He will stand before kings. Proverbs 22 and verse 29. Notice what comes first. Not connection, not influence, not publicity, but excellence. A man who excels will stand before kings. Daniel did not become influential because he chased promotion. He became so excellent that promotion chased him. The Bible says in Daniel 6 and verse 3 that an excellent spirit was found in him. Now here are four principles, because excellence as it is not a destination. So here are four principles. Number one, keep growing. Remember our topic today, value increases demand. Value is so important, it will create demand for you. Value creates demand. Four principles. Number one, keep growing. The world rewards those who keep learning. I cannot overemphasize this. I'm a beneficiary of what I'm sharing with you today. 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As long as you have breath in you, you must keep learning. My father in the Lord, Bishop Michael Kwokwo, will always tell us, the day you stop learning, you start dying. Number two, the second principle, solve problems. 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How can I improve this process? How can I serve people more effectively? People who consistently add value become indispensable. People who consistently add value become indispensable. So I read a book before, some time ago, you must have read the book by Robert Kiyosaki. And he talked about, first off, is that you work to learn before you work to earn. Yes, work to learn before you work to earn. Don't always put money first, put value first. The way God designed the universe, people will reward you if you consistently bring value. So don't spend all your energy trying to be noticed. Don't spend all your energy trying to be noticed.
Spend your energy becoming remarkable. Leave a mark everywhere you go. Recognition is often the byproduct of consistent value. Your gifts may open the door. Your value keeps the door open. As a round off today, I commit this week, I'm charging you to commit to improving one area of your life. Don't try to do everything. Just one area per week. You'll be amazed at what you'll achieve in a year. Read one chapter. Take one course. Learn one new skill. Go back to your shelf. Pick up one of the books. You've bought books now you've not read. Pick up one book and read them. Improve one relationship. Call a friend. Visit a friend. Serve one person exceptionally well this week. Remember, your future is not determined merely by what you know. It is determined by the value you consistently create. I am Revo. This week, I'm charging you to keep growing, keep serving, keep adding value. And always, don't forget, God has brought you to this place for you to be in charge. And as we round off today, I'm charging you to take charge.

prayers for you and for me. This prayer is for you, and this prayer is for me. If you believe the Lord Jesus Christ, stand in agreement with me today. We are not praying from fear. We are praying from faith. We are standing on the unshakable word of God. Today I declare over your life, take your hands off God's children. Take your hands off their homes. Take your hands off their minds. Take your hands off their peace. Take your hands off their purpose. Take your hands off their families. Take your hands off everything God has entrusted to them. They belong to the Lord. They are covered by the blood of Jesus Christ. They are not forgotten. They are not abandoned. The God who has carried them this far will not leave them now. Today I declare the word of God over your life. Don't give up. Don't lose heart. God is standing with you in every battle you face. Even when you cannot see his hand moving, he is already working on your behalf. Before the enemy prepared the trap, God had already prepared your way of escape. Before the tears fell from your eyes, God had already seen them. Heaven has not forgotten your name. Maybe today, you feel like Daniel standing in the lion's den. The lions are roaring all around you. Maybe the roar is fear. Maybe the roar is anxiety. Maybe the roar is discouragement. Maybe the roar is rejection. Maybe the roar is betrayal. Whatever is roaring against your life today, hear the word of the Lord. The same God who shut the mouths of the lions is still able to silence every voice that rises against his children. The lions could roar, but they could not touch the one whom God was protecting. God is standing beside you in your den today.

Maybe today, you feel like Shadrach, Meshach, and Abednego, walking through a fire you never asked for. The fire may feel hot, but do not fear it.

Heavenly Father, Almighty God, the God who answers by fire, I step into your presence today, washed and cleansed in the precious blood of Jesus Christ. From the crown of my head to the soles of my feet, I cover my mind, my body, my spirit, and my entire household with the blood of Jesus. 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

0: It's either he shows you a way, or he literally makes a way. But I love this one, it becomes a way. I say it one more time. It's either he shows you a way, or he makes a way, or it becomes. But anyhow, I have the access code, and it's in the name of Jesus.
1: Hallelujah.
0: So when I release the name of Jesus, even when there seems to be no way, yeah.

shows you a way, or he literally makes a way. 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I say it one more time. It's either he shows you a way, or he makes a way, or it becomes. But anyhow.

See, Moses asked the Lord, who should I say sent me? And what did he say? He said, tell him that. So that means I am can be anything you want it to be. He could be your healer. He could be your provider. December 31st is coming, but he could.

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Good morning and welcome to a show, Find Voice with the Oxygen. It's an exciting Monday morning, and I can tell you for a fact that we are live and we're giving you something very amazing this morning. I trust that what will come your way will bless your life, will help you, will improve your capacity, if only you take action. Now, this is the month of August, the very last day and the last Monday in the month of August, and we have been talking about impact, and today we're moving on to something even more powerful under the central theme of impact. Today we want to talk about significance, and that for me is critical, very important. And yes, it is a special Monday because it's the very last Monday in the month of August. And so what a journey it has been for us going through all of the very important things in the month of impact. And yes, we are taking it a notch higher. You know, we explored influence, and because impact requires the ability to move people. And last week, basically, we talked about transformation, because you see, the greatest communication doesn't simply inform people, it changes something. And today, I want to bring all of it together with one powerful word, significance. Because eventually, every one of you and every one of us has to ask this big question, which is, what difference will my life make? That is very important. It's not how popular will I become. It's not about how many people will know my name, even though that is important. But what will be different because I was here? I always like to tell people this. Don't just strive for popularity. Okay, no one is in a popularity contest with you, but you should ask the very big question, what will be different because I was here? I remember back then, there was a particular organization I had relationships with. I was there for a couple of years, and something happened. Eventually, I had to back then was 2010, thereabout. And so I relocated to Port Harcourt, and after a few, 2-3 years, something interesting happened in the organization, and someone who had known me was there when it happened, and then the person came to Port Harcourt to spend some time, and we met. And what was the person telling me at the time said something happened in the organization, and they were just running helter-skelter to trying to solve it, and someone said, oh, if only Dogba were here, my God. And the person said to me, that day, it was as if everything you have been doing came to light. Oh, if only Dogba were here. This would have been a walkover. He would have fixed this problem. He would have come up with a solution by the snap of the finger. Somehow he knows how to get things done, and we move on. And when the lady mentioned that to me, I felt so, you know that feeling. I felt so good with myself. Why? Because that told me that I'd answered that big question, what will be different because I was there. Now, that's what we're going to be looking at. We're talking about this big matter of significance, and I will be coming back your way after the short music break by Zahar Valaha. I want you to listen to this signature tune again, and after that, I will be right back with deep insight on significance. Take it away.

welcome back. Yes, we're looking at something big. I'd like you to know something very clearly. Significance, success is not the same as significance. And yes, I'll tell you why I say that. Let's have this honest conversation right now, okay? You and I talking about this, you listening out there. Now, we live in a world that celebrates success. And I'm not saying success is bad. I love. So we're looking at titles, we're looking at money, we're looking at awards, we're looking at followers on social media, we're talking visibility. But hey, you know what? Success and significance are not necessarily the same thing. You can become successful and still make very little difference. I've seen a lot of successful people, right, by the standards of titles, awards, followers, and all of that, money, and they have not made much difference. Okay, and you can live a relatively quiet life while profoundly changing the lives of the people around you. So significance is majorly about contribution. I like you to get that. Significance is about contribution, majorly about contribution. It's about value. What value do you hold there? That's what significance is really about. It is about what remains because you showed up. It's about what remains because you showed up. It's basically about this value you bring to the table. And that's the people think that if I set a goal, I achieve it. For me, that's it. But you need to go beyond that, because significance has to do with the value you bring to the table. It has to do with the impact you make. It has to do with the lives that get transformed because you are there. That's what significance really is about. And one key element that you must never take for granted is your voice. Oh, yeah, that's why the show is called Find Your Voice with the Oxygen. And so you need to understand that your voice is part of your significance. And this is where communication comes in. And I'm going to show you that your voice is one of the most significant ways that you become visible. People say, oh, I don't want to be visible. I just want to be there. I tell you a story about a young man who has a business in the city of Port Harcourt. And it got to a point, it's a chain business, actually. It got to a point where people began to attribute the business ownership to someone else. The news was making the round that that business was owned by some politician. And it got to a point where the young man got scared. It was like, he's this kind of person that stays behind the curtains, doesn't want nobody to know what he's doing. And then he just pushes the business, does what he does. The business grew, had other branches within the city, a very beautiful model. And the news began making the rounds that the business belongs to some politician. Little did he know that that was going to do him a lot of damage. Of course, he realized it just in time. And then he began to reach out to event organizers to say, please, I am hearing a lot of rumor going on. My friends are saying to me, in quarters, they are saying this business belongs to a politician. And they are naming the politician. That's a very powerful politician, by the way. And the young man said, please, you guys feature me on your platforms. I need to come speak. I need to come tell the world about how I started this business, how I grew it, some of the things I did. He began seeking opportunities to share his story. And he's the kind of person that never wanted to use his voice. He felt that his acumen, his brain power was enough. His voice needed not to be heard. People needed not to know who he was. Just see the business, see the success story of the business. I mean, see how the business is thriving, but don't get to hear from him. But he was the one now running around looking for events. And of course, because of his personality, he was given the platforms to speak and he began to share his story. So you see, this is something that you need to understand, that your voice is very critical to your significance, all right? Your voice is one of the ways your significance becomes visible, like the story I just shared with you right now. Think about the teacher whose words gave a student confidence. Think about the leader whose message gave a team direction. Think about that parent whose voice, an encouragement, changed a child's self-belief. That entrepreneur whose idea solved the problem and, like the story I shared, was able to now come out, though a lot had happened, to now share his story and tell people how they could also brace up and get into the space, business space, solve the problem and come out of it successful. So, yeah,
The speaker whose words caused someone to take the first step toward their dream. Now, all of those people, they didn't simply speak, they created impact, right? And that is why I keep saying this to those who care to listen, and I know you care to listen, and that's how I'll say to you. Your voice is not just a communication tool. It is an instrument of influence. Your voice is not just a communication tool. It's an instrument of influence. And the earlier you appreciate that, the better for you. I have realized it long ago that my voice is a very powerful instrument of influence. And so I use it a lot. People come to me for coaching, come to me for counseling, come to me for mentorship. And I use one thing, my voice, to change the trajectory of their lives. And you see, what you say matters a lot. How you say it also matters. That talks about the psychology of communication. And perhaps most importantly, what your words produce matters. I have engaged with a couple of people, shared my story with them, encouraged them, and today I have seen the great impact of what my voice has done. I know you too have that voice. Use it, please. Don't keep it quiet. Let the voice speak up. Let your voice go through. Let your voice impact your world. We're talking significance this morning, guys. And yes, you too can make that change if you allow your voice to shine through. And don't underestimate the small impact that your voice makes. No, never do that. You know, because sometimes we think that impact has to be enormous. It has to be gigantic. It has to be this huge before somebody will feel it. No. See what? Don't imagine stadiums. I know you have that thought in your head. You want to pack out a stadium. Oh, well, that would be good. I would love that. I desire to do that too. Yes, it was a huge success. All right. Television interviews are great. I've been on TV. I've been on different platforms sharing my story. International conferences. Oh, yeah, I've been privileged to speak on international stages. But hey, don't think that until you get to that stage where it is an international conference, you pack out a stadium, or you have millions of followers, then that's when impact happens. No. Impact can begin with one person. Yes, I just said that. It can begin with just one person. And this is very instructive. I like you to. So you do the things that you feel that they are big, enormous, but impact starts with just one person. It could be one conversation. It could be one decision. It could be one act of change or courage. It could be one opportunity given to somebody else. Oh, yeah. It just could be one young person that you encourage to believe again. So don't wait until you have a global platform before you decide to make a difference. I decided friends in my space. And so every day, I ensure that at least every day or once in 2 days, a video about communication, 2 minutes masterclass is sent out on all my platforms, all social media platforms. And yes, people have called to say, wow, I watched your video. I learned a thing or two. It's impactful. I mean, you're putting in all the work. People have told me, yeah, you're working it out, but it's going to pay off someday. And so the point I'm making to you is start where you are. Use what you have. Something amazing. When I started doing the 2 minute masterclass videos, the first video was I used my phone, which wasn't even a very, very nice phone, by the way. I just had this epiphany, this idea dropped in my spirit. And I sat down in my hotel room, just set the video, the phone on the table there, sat on the chair, and I started talking about it. I did my first video just like that, posted it. The video didn't need to be so perfect, but it was a starting point. Second video, same phone. Third video, same phone. And then the next video, I used an iPhone to try it out. And the fourth video, fifth video, I think about the first three, the second set of three videos, I used an iPhone. It wasn't perfect as I would want it, but it was out there. It started the impact. And everyone started watching. Is he going to be able to sustain this?
But I sit here right now and I tell you that we have shot over about 80 videos so far. And we've edited most of it. We've uploaded close to 50 videos as I speak to you. Oh, yeah. So think about that. That's an amazing impact, isn't it? Yeah, it is. It is an amazing impact. So you just have to start from where you are. Start with what you have. Oh, yeah, you want to know? Today we have very clear videos, beautiful videos. But it didn't start that way, right? We started where we were at the time. So use what you have and impact those around you. Because, you see, you need to learn to serve people within your reach. Serve the people within your reach, and then those people will tell your story, and then your reach will expand, because significance grows from consistent contribution. That's what makes the world of difference. It grows from consistent contribution. You just have to be out there getting ready all the time, making contribution, adding to people's lives. Don't sit back and say, until I have capacity to pack out a stadium. If you don't start, you will never pack out a stadium. You will never do that. But until you get going, then the world will begin to open up to you. The universe will open up to you. Heavens will open up to you. So start where you are. Okay? And then just before we go on with the show today, I'd like to take a break. And this break will be a beautiful music break. Yeah, it is something that will help you pause and reflect. And at the end of every meaningful journey, you need to be grateful to God. I want to be grateful to God for leading us through the month of August. And this is the last day of the month of August. So yeah, the song coming your way right now from Bethel Music is Goodness of God. And I'll be right back after this music break. Don't go nowhere. Stay with me. Take it away.

You have led me through the fire in my darkest night.

All right. Welcome back to the show. Fine. Yes, with the oxygen. It's an amazing time. That was a beautiful piece of music. I love it. Goodness of God. I always reminisce of that song because it does a lot to my spirit. When I think of what God's done in my life, my life is an episode, I tell you what, has segments. And so I can only be grateful to God for all that he does for me every time. And waking up every morning is a gift. And that's why I feel the need to return thanks to God. And I hope you join me in that beautiful rendition there by Bethel Music. Goodness of God. Right, let's look at something deeper here. It's not only about what you accomplish. Some people think that it is until I get the big deal, then people will know that I'm here. It's also about the standards that you establish, right? What do people learn from watching you? I was privileged to work on a book titled What I Wish I Knew at 50 by a very blessed and gifted man of God, a father of faith who is 88 now. Yeah, turned 88 over the weekend. And in putting that book together, one very significant thing that actually hits true for me was the fact that he said, the messages you preach will be forgotten, but people are watching you. And so people will read you even more than the messages that you ever preached. And so you see, what do people learn from watching you? It's a very important question. It's a big one. And then I give you a series of questions you can just put down that will help you. The first one is, what do people learn by watching you? The second is, do they see integrity? Do they see excellence? Do they see discipline? Do they see courage? Do they see consistency? One of my proteges said to me, sir, I don't know what it feels like, but to be honest with you, when my team tells me that we have a bit of a challenge, I look at the challenge and I tell them we're going ahead. Everybody wants to follow a courageous leader. Even when we don't have money to execute, I'll tell them that the money will come somehow, but let's keep going. Do they see courage? Or they just see someone who wants to chicken out? Think about it. Significance is about these things, and they matter a lot. I like you to think about it deeply because they matter a lot, a great deal. You know, because sometimes your greatest message basically is what your life repeatedly demonstrates, what people see you do over time, how you respond, how you act, even in the face of circumstances are challenging. What do you really do? It's not what you say. It's about what you do. People read that more than what you say. Everybody can say the nicest things. Everybody can say the most powerful things. But hey, when that situation shows up, what do you do? That's what significance really is about. And that is a standard that you must maintain today, right? You want to ask yourself, can that standard make a difference? Can it make someone else choose tomorrow? I want to walk with him. I want to be there. I want to stand because he stood. That, my friend, is impact. See, that is what it is. So you see that every morning when you wake up and walk out the door and go do your stuff, people watch. If you've got children, they watch. Yeah? You've got staff, they watch. You've got people you work with, colleagues, they watch. And people don't actually judge you by what you say. Trust me on that one. It's only when someone has been arrested by the police that they will read that act to you and say you have a right to remain silent. Otherwise, whatever you say or do could be used against you in a court of law. But in real life, what you say most times is not the basis on which people judge you. People look at you over time and then decide where to place you based on the things you do often. And the danger of over-talking is the fact that you could say things and you don't do them. And so they tell you, leave that guy. He's just someone that makes a lot of noise. He can't keep to his word.
words. It's because your action contradicts your words. So they're not using your words as a benchmark. They're using your actions to rate you. Right? That's how it is. And so I want to show you and help you now navigate from impact to mastery. All right? We need to navigate from impact to mastery. And this is where our journey connects beautifully with the work we're doing through the African Institute of Public Speaking and Communication Excellence. We're not interested in producing people who simply speak more, right? We're interested in developing people who communicate better. Think clearly, people who can think clearly, people who can make impact in life, people who can change the trajectory, not just of their own lives, but of those around them. And let me share this with you. It's something big that we're bringing to the table. Amazing stuff, yeah? We want people who can present confidently, people who can lead confidently, persuade ethically, and most importantly, sell with value. But yeah, if you have a business that doesn't make sales, you're dead. Business dead. And we also want people who can present themselves and the organizations with excellence. We have excellence in our name, the African Institute of Public Speaking and Communication Excellence. Think about that. And that's amazing. And that's why our next big move, a major learning opportunity, is the professional programs October 2026 cohort. Are you a professional? Are you growing up the ladder? You want to improve your capacity? Right? This is for you. Very amazing stuff. It's a 10-week online instructor-led, practical and competency-based learning experience. 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It's going to be instructor-led. So it's not like a learning. It's going to happen for 10 weeks and you're going to have your facilitator lecture you, coach you, right? 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And it's going to take 10 weeks. 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It's the facilitators are amazing people. 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

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And the big thing about this 10-week program is that, I tell you, there are three pathways, three professional needs. You choose the one that works for you, the one that you really need right now. I know some of you will say, well, I'm interested in all three, but well, they're going to run simultaneously, so you just have to take one, all right? But if you think you can juggle it up and maybe pick two, well, I don't know how that will work for you, but my recommendation, look at the one that works most. You need urgently. The cohort will run again, and then pick one of the cohorts, and yes, get involved. Get involved. Now, one objective is find your communication advantage. That's what we want you to do. Look at the three programs, get on board, and take one of it. And the sessions will hold from 8:30 p.m. West African time to 10 p.m. Note, it's not every day. So when we say 10 weeks, it's not like you're going to be in class every day for 10 weeks. No, it's a 10-week program. And so we're going to be scheduling at the most two classes a week. But I know basically it's going to be one session every week for 10 weeks. So that gives you the opportunity to learn at a very well-paced period. And also you can get value because there'll be micro learnings, there'll be some competency-based things you would be taught and asked to do that will help you understand the concepts better. And applications will also be given to you for you to try out and come back to class and look at what you have learned. And the sessions will be so amazing. And we're also going to be having a coaching and mentorship process as well that will help you get the best out of it. So yeah, 8:30 p.m. to 10 p.m. West African time. And the course starts in October. So you need to register now, book your slot, and get ready for this big one. Yeah, this is not simply about collecting other certificates. No, it is about developing communication competence that can change how you show up professionally. And you may want to ask me, so at the end of the day, do we have a certificate for this program? No, we're not giving certificate. We're giving you certification. That's a higher level. We're not just saying certificate of attendance. That's not what you're getting. You're getting something more. And let me remind you, it's coming from the African Institute of Public Speaking and Communication Excellence. That's where it's coming from. And when your ability to create value improves, your influence will expand. Your earning capacity will also expand. Yes, that's how it's going to run. So get ready. Sign up. You may just want to ask any question. Put it on the chat right now. Grace Impact Radio in the platform where we're on right now for this show, which is Mixlr. And then we will respond to you, give you the details you need. We're dropping the phone number for the Global Administrator right up. And you can pick that number and call for further details. Yeah, that done. Let's move. So your significant question is what I want to leave with you. So here's the question I want you to carry with you this week. Do this, please, because tomorrow is 1st of September. Everyone is going to be shouting. There's going to be a lot of prayers here, fastings there, programs here, programs there. But hey, this is a question for you. What am I building that is bigger than me? Building that is bigger than me. Ask that question, please. Write it down, please. What am I building that is bigger than me? Write that question down and don't rush through it. Think about it deeply. What knowledge are you transforming or transferring? See, I went to see one of my brothers over the weekend. I think it was Friday night, yeah? Went to his house Friday evening. We had a conversation and he said to me, "You run this organization." I said, "Yes." He said, "I need you to go look at the top three organizations that you want to benchmark against in the world. Top three organizations that you want to look like, you want to be like, your organization, I mean. You want your organization to be like. Three of them, top three, pick three. Send me the link. I want to look at them with you and let's talk about it." That is a huge one for me. And I love the fact that he pushed that across to me. Because it made me change the horizon of my thought. I rose beyond where I was thinking at the time. And I began to see the world.

from a different view, bigger view. Because someone says to you, top three globally, don't benchmark with Africa, benchmark with the world, because you're operating in a global space. So I want you to also think about this question deeply. What am I in bigger than me? Take that question to her. Think about it. What knowledge are you transferring? What are you developing? What problem are you solving? And think again, what standard are you establishing? And I make bold to ask you this one. Whose life are you making better? If you can answer these questions honestly, yeah, I hear someone say, please, can you repeat? Who are you developing? What problem are you solving? What standard are you establishing? And whose life are you making better? You see, because significance begins when we stop asking only this question, what can I get? A lot of people live their lives asking, what is in it for me? What can I get? I've heard you. I'm going to do it, but what are you going to give to me? Listen, if you're still at that level, you're missing the point. You're not going to grow. You're not going to be significant in life. People will use you, give you that peanut you're asking for, and when they get what they want from you, they'll dump you. That's the truth. I've seen it happen to a couple of people. They will use you. Since they know that's all you are after, they will make it available to you. They will suck you dry and dump you. So how do you solve that problem? The question should be, what can I contribute? What can I contribute? You know, as a project, someone came to me, I need your expertise. When I mentioned your name, everybody in the room shouted, why would you bring that big fish into this room? He's got it, but we can do this ourselves. Is that guy, he's big. Then you will allow me bring him in. And they said, we know, but the point is, when he brings the knowledge to the table, can we afford to pay? And I said to him, I'm doing this because it's coming from our own people, and I want us to stand out in all we do. And by the time I finished my analysis and did the review of the document and sent it in, everybody was like, how did you walk through this in one night? So yeah, this is important. What can I contribute? So I'm not teaching you or telling you things that I believe you should just do because it's in my head or I read it from one book. This is me. That's how I live. And that's why I'm sharing this with you. So take this challenge for the week. Before we meet again next week, I want you to do something very simple. Choose one person you can positively influence this week. One, just one person. Call them, encourage them, teach them something, and connect them to an opportunity. Encourage them, teach them something, and connect them with an opportunity. And then, of course, listen to them. Okay? If it sounds too much for you to handle, just remind them that you believe in them. And don't underestimate the power of one intentional act. I have seen this thing storm people's lives around. I've had to talk to people and tell them, look, guy, I believe in you. I know you can do this. It looks tough right now because you're seeing it that way. Change your perspective. Believe in me. Trust the fact that I say that you can do it. And then trust the fact that you have capacity to do it. And you'll be amazed what comes out of it. And hey, I've seen people's life turn around like that. And they began to ask themselves, you might be saying you believed in yourself. We had a conversation and you said, yes, I can do it. And then you began to do it. So you may never fully know what it produces, one intentional act. But that's the beauty of impact. And sometimes the seed you plant today becomes someone else's breakthrough tomorrow. So people, this is the much we can take on the show today. As we close the August chapter of Find Your Voice with the doc, let me your words, your life is communicating something. Your words are communicating something. Your work is communicating something. Your leadership is communicating something. But the question is, what are they saying? Success may tell people that you are

0: to the new month, don't just ask yourself how you can become better. Ask yourself, how can I make the world around me better because I am here? And until next time, speak with purpose, communicate with courage, lead with excellence, create impact, and keep finding your voice. For me, let's have a blessed week. Bye-bye.
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2: Warning. 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TREM is big enough to contain you, small enough to reach you, and powerful enough to deal with anything the devil brings against you. 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
3: The book of Jeremiah chapter 18 from verse 1 to 6. The book of ancient prophet Jeremiah chapter 1 from verse 1 to 6. The word which came to Jeremiah from the Lord saying, arise and go down to the potter's house, and there I will cause thee to hear my words. Then I went down to the potter's house, and behold, he wrought a work on the wheels, and the vessel that he made of clay was marred in the hand of the potter, so that he made it again another vessel, as it seemed good to the potter to make it. The word of the Lord came to me saying, verse 6 and the last of our reading in that very chapter, O house of Israel, cannot I do with you as this potter, saith the Lord? Behold, as the day is, as the clay is in the potter's hand, so are you in my hand, O house of Israel. I want to read that again. O house of Israel, cannot I do with you as this potter, saith the Lord? Behold, as the clay is in the potter's hand, so are ye in my hand, O house of Israel. Let's take another scripture of the New Testament, Philippians chapter 1, verse 6. Philippians chapter 1, verse 6. Being confident of this very thing, that he which had begun a good work in you will perform it until the day of Jesus Christ. Now I'll be speaking briefly on what I've titled, Still in His Hands. Still in His Hands. Let's pray. Father, we are so excited. Thank you for open heaven. Thank you for clarity and precision in declaring the counsel of God. Let the eternal truth be inscribed in the hearts of each and every one under the sound of my voice. Lord, that they will be encouraged, strengthened, and upheld by your power. Lord, that they will live knowing that you have visited them. And I declare for all you will do in their lives that the glory, the honor, the adoration is ascribed to you. And everyone that believes, shout an amen. Amen. My heart reaches out today to all those of you who, through this global pandemic, the shakings that we are experiencing all over the world, are asking, where do I go from here? How do I start? Everything I've worked for has gone into tatters, into ashes, and before my eyes. Where do I start building? Where do I start building my business? How do I start again concerning my academic life? How do I start? Because everything seemed to have come to ground zero. How can I pick up the broken pieces? As a matter of fact, for anyone to pretend that nothing has happened is either dishonest, blind, or dumb. Terrible things have taken place. Losses have taken place. And the devil really went on rampage. However, I want to encourage you that despite all these seemingly hopeless situations, I want to encourage you that if God has kept you alive, if he has kept you alive, you are still breathing, you will be built again. I come to tell you, God will build you again. The God that you and I serve will build you. He will build that business. He will build that family. He will build that career. He will build that profession, that ministry. He will build it again. You will bounce back bigger and better and stronger. Your life journey was started by this God. And there are no surprises with him. If he started it, he will complete it. Isaiah chapter 35 verse 10. Isaiah 35 verse 10. And the ransomed of the Lord shall return and come to Zion with songs and everlasting joy upon their heads. They shall obtain joy and gladness, and sorrow and sighing shall flee away. You see that? Can you see that? What an encouragement. Let's see again in Isaiah chapter 51 verse 11. Isaiah 51 verse 11. Therefore the redeemed of the Lord shall return and come with singing unto Zion. And everlasting joy shall be upon their head. They shall obtain gladness and joy, and sorrow and mourning shall flee away. Listen to that scripture. It's telling you that no matter what, there is always a returning. And you are returning bigger, better, and stronger. You are bouncing back. You are not going to remain on the floor. As a matter of fact, the restoration is going to be bigger than you have ever experienced. That's the truth. You see, God is not doing a catch-up. Oh, no, no, no. He's not playing catch-up. God is always proactive. Ever before any problem arises, the answer is already provided. There is an answer to every challenge we face in life. There is an answer to every difficulty. There is an answer. There are no surprises. There are no surprises with God. God is not surprised. As a matter of fact, there is nothing that the devil will pull out that will shock our God. The last time I checked, he's sitting down and laughing at the devil. He that sits in heaven laughs. Why? Because he has it all covered. So I want to encourage you, your back, your present, your future had all been covered. God called you to glory. He called you to glory, not to shame. And your glory can never be aborted. In our text in Jeremiah, this ancient prophet of God is one of the major prophets in Israel. And he was literally drafted to be a prophet of God during the nation of Israel at their backsliding stage. He never wanted to be a prophet. He never desired to be a prophet. But God insisted. And his assignment was not enviable. No one would like the type of ministry that Jeremiah had. Jeremiah's type of ministry was that he was proclaiming and announcing God's judgment over his backsliding children. And as a matter of fact, every now and then Jeremiah appeared. There was stampede and there was problem. The nation knew immediately that something bad was coming. He was seen as a traitor. No one clapped for him. No one celebrated his ministry because of the type of judgment that he pronounced over the land. And so Jeremiah found himself in this situation, announcing under the judgment of God every now and then. They saw him as a traitor. They saw him as someone who was against the nation. Many times he found himself in jail. As a matter of fact, at one point he said, God, this was not what you told me. You have deceived me. And I've decided not to open my mouth. But the truth is that the more he tried to close his mouth, not to say anything again, the Bible says that the word of God came up. And it was like fire shut up in his bones. He couldn't close his mouth because that was God's assignment for him. And so Jeremiah, and it was also, he prophesied the 70 years of captivity of God's people in Babylon, which Daniel later prayed about in order for them to return to Israel. So in this very account, God used a metaphor to speak to his children. He took Jeremiah on a trip to the potter's house. When he got there, he saw the potter walking with the clay on the wheel. He saw that the vessel he made was marred. The potter, the master craftsman, yeah, the expert, was walking with the clay and in the wheel. And suddenly, he noticed that what he had done was marred in his hands. I want you to take note of that. It was marred in the hands of the potter. Spoiled, destroyed in the hands of the potter. In the hands of the master craftsman. He then went ahead to make it again. Another vessel as he deemed fit. God then asked if he could not do the same to the household of Israel. God then reminded the house of Israel that just like the clay is in the potter's hand, so were they in his hands. It was marred in his hands. Listen to me. He was walking on the wheel. He's the one orchestrating and doing the job. Let me begin by telling you that your life was not orchestrated by you. It is God who started your life's journey. It is God himself that has led you thus far. It was never your idea. Paul writing to the church in Philippi said, being confident, there are things you must settle once and for all as far as your relationship with God is concerned and your life's journey. Being confident of this very thing, that he who has begun, he started this journey. He is aware. The pandemic did not take God unawares. The challenges of your life, maybe yours, is that you are passing through some difficulties that was not created by the pandemic. Maybe it's in your marriage. Maybe it's in your job. Maybe it's in your profession. Maybe it's in your ministry. Whichever area, you must understand your life is in the hands of God. Many times we behave as if we can do anything outside God. John 15 said, without me, you can do nothing. Without God, you can do nothing. We are the clay and he is the potter. We are the clay. He is the potter. In the beginning, God. In the beginning, God. Leave him in his exclusive class. He stands out alone in his own exclusive class. In the beginning, God. Now, second thing I want you to notice. The clay, the vessel was marred in the hands of the potter. In the hands of the potter. Look at what that Philippians says again. He said, he began the good work in you. He will perform it until the day of. He does not abandon project. Hear me. You are not an abandoned project. You are not. Things may have gone wrong. Challenges may have come. Difficulties may be there. But listen, you are in his hands. He started this journey. That does not mean that things cannot go wrong. Things can always go wrong even though he started it. Yes, the potter did the first vessel and it went bad in his hands. Things go wrong. Settle it once and for all that we are daily confronted by an adversary whose primary assignment is to take you out. 1 Corinthians 16 verse 9. Look at what it says. For a great door, an effectual, is opened unto me. And there are many adversaries. Paul was saying that, look, there are many doors. Doors of opportunity. Doors of breakthrough. Doors of open heaven. Doors of new visions, new dreams, new ideas. But there are many. He said, and adversaries were added to them. adversaries were added in these many and powerful doors that are open. So listen, we live in a world that is inundated with demonic activities. That's the world we live in. A world inundated with challenges in life, problems and difficulties, pains and aches. That's the world we live in. I'm in Job chapter 14 verse 1. Job chapter 14 verse 1. Man that is born of a woman is of few days and full of trouble. Not you. Full of trouble. Not you. Full of trouble. Psalm 34 verse 19. Psalm 34 verse 19. Look at that. Many, many, many, many, not you. Many are the afflictions of the righteous, but the Lord delivered him out of them all. The Lord, that's the encouragement. The devil would carry out his assignment. He will carry out his ministry. For that's what he came to do. To steal, to kill, to destroy. But the joy we have is that God is always, always ahead of him. I'm come that you might have life and have it more abundantly. So many, the afflictions may be many, but we are guaranteed that we are coming out. God delivered us is a present continuous thing. No matter which way, which turn they come from, God will always deliver you. And I want to prophesy to somebody that whoever you are, no matter the challenge you are facing, God will deliver you. He will deliver you from sickness. He will deliver you from disease. He will deliver you from pains and aches and distress, from frustration and perplexity. He will deliver you in your business, in your finance, in your career, in your profession. He will deliver you in your ministry. This is not your end. You are bouncing back bigger, stronger, and better in the name of Jesus. You see, we live in a world inundated with demonic activities. Things can go wrong. Things have gone wrong even in this pandemic. In the world today, a lot of things have happened. Challenges here and there. People have gone through all kinds of things they never dreamed in their life they will ever encounter. There have been losses, financial losses, losses of family members, losses of friends and relations, losses in different areas. And that's why the fear is, how will I bounce back? But I am encouraging you, no matter what had gone wrong, be comforted that the vessel that was marred were in the hands of the potter. It was marred. You are still in the hand of God. You are still a child of God. Jesus paid the supreme price for your redemption. You are still a new creation. If any man be in Christ, he is a new creature. All things are passed away. All things have become new. You are still complete in him. You are still blessed. You have still been delivered from the power of darkness, translated into the kingdom of his dear son. You are still God's beloved. All is not yet lost. God is still at work, orchestrating some things behind the scene. I am telling you, your story will not end in shame. It will not end in disgrace. It will not end in frustration. It will not end in humiliation. I am telling you, you are coming back. Every delay shall be lifted. There will be acceleration. There will be acceleration at this time on your behalf. So you see, whatever has gone wrong in you or around you, you are stilled. Be comforted. You are in the safe hands. He knows how to turn it around. I can see everything turning around. Oh, I can see everything turning around for your good. It's turning around. Turning around. Turning around. It's turning around. It is not hopeless. I challenge you, it is not hopeless. We are not in the company of those who have no hope. Christ in you, the confident expectation of glory. Christ in you, the confident expectation of glory. The hope we have does not disappoint. The hope we have does not disappoint. We are complete in him. Romans 8:28. Nothing works against the believer. Nothing works against the believer. We are in his hands because we are still in his hands. Notice that he did not throw away the clay. He did not throw away the vessel. He did not say nothing can be done again. Yes, you may have come to ground zero. Everything may have been lost. There are challenges here and there, difficulties here and there. You are asking, where do I start from? Where do I start from? How do I pack the broken pieces? Who is going to help me? Where are all my partners? Things have really gone wrong. I don't know where to begin. Fear not. He took that same vessel and made it again. Another vessel. What is going to come out of this will be bigger and better and stronger than you have ever experienced. I can assure you. It will be bigger, stronger, more powerful than you have ever experienced. It may not come out the same way because these are days of new things. But one thing I can assure you is that you will recover all. You will recover all. You will recover all. God is in the business of new things. In the business of new things. Glory to God. Another vessel. He made it another vessel. He made it again. New ideas. What does that show? New ideas. Concepts. Openings. Doors of opportunity. New partners will come out of it. We are in his hands. Yes, we are in his hands. We are in good hands. In good hands, not a bad one. He's the master craftsman. Remember, he's the one that calls light out of darkness. Hallelujah. He called light out of darkness. So good is coming out of it. Genesis chapter 1 from verse 1. In the beginning, God created the heaven and the earth. And the earth was without form. Look at that. Formless. Void. Darkness was upon the face of the deep. And the Spirit of God began to move upon the face of the deep. The Spirit was moving in chaos. Who told you that God has stopped working? He will make everything beautiful in his time. The Spirit was moving. I want to assure you that the Spirit is still moving in your life, moving in your family, moving in your circumstance, your challenge. Never be overwhelmed by what you have seen around you that the enemy is orchestrating. No, we look not at what we see, but we look at what we do not see. Because what you see is temporary. Whatever you are seeing is temporary. It is subject to change. It will not last. This too will pass. You are coming out bigger, better, and stronger. And so when there was this chaos all over the place, and the Spirit began to move in verse 3 of Genesis chapter 1,

case is a forgotten case. It's a hopeless case. Nothing can be done. Just forget it. No, there is good coming out of it. Let there be light. Let the light in this situation come up. I command it to come alive. Let there be light. He called for light out of darkness. Call it out of chaos, out of confusion. And so I call light from your family. I call for light in your business, in your finance. I call light in your career. I call light, illumination, right now to see what God has already done. I call it forth in your ministry. I call it forth in your family, amongst your children, your husband, your wife. I call it forth right now in your finance. Light be in the name of Jesus. That which God has perfected in eternity, let it begin to manifest in different area of your life. Hallelujah to the Prince of Peace. Let's look at 2 Corinthians 4 verse 6. 2 Corinthians 4 verse 6. And God said, "And for God who commanded light to shine out of darkness." I love that. Out of darkness. He refused to be intimidated by the darkness. Refuse, reject the intimidation and the harassment of the devil. Refuse what you are seeing. Refuse the symptoms. Refuse any condition that is adverse to what God ordained for you. Your future is colorful. Your future is already settled. Every promise that God gave to you is an assurance of what he has concluded in heaven concerning you. Yes, tempests may rage and billows may toss high. The devil may come and try to harass you and intimidate you, but be assured that we serve a covenant keeping God. In Psalm 89 verse 34, his covenant he will not break nor alter the thing that is gone out of his lips. What did he speak to you? What are the promises he's made on your behalf? He said, "As for me, I will not break it. If I plan for you to succeed in life, if I plan for you for your light to shine forth, to put you on the global platform, sickness will not stop it. Disease will not stop it. If I plan for you to be successful in your marriage, there is nothing the devil throws at you that will stand against it. It will come to pass. As for me, the only reason it will not come to pass is if you by yourself abort it. If you fail to believe God, God is faithful to the end. He is faithful to the end." I love that song. "You are too faithful to fail me. You are too faithful to disappoint me. And I've come to realize in my life, you are too faithful. You've done so much in my life. And I realize that you are too faithful. You are too faithful. You are too faithful for me to think for once that I am going to be stranded. You are too faithful for me to think for once that I will not bounce back. You are too faithful for me to think for once that I will not have what to eat." He kept you alive. You are a testimony. You are a sign. You are a wonder going somewhere to happen. Your testimony will not be stopped by the devil. I command every delay to be lifted. Every interception of what belongs to you to be eradicated. I speak the hand of God to be mighty on your behalf. In every area of your life, the hand of God to be mighty, showing himself strong. Oh, granting you your request. He's a faithful God. He started it and he will complete it. 1 Thessalonians 5:24. Faithful is he. Hallelujah. I love that. That calleth you, who also will do it. Hallelujah. Faithful is he that calleth you, who also will do it. Hebrews chapter 10 verse 23 and 24. Hebrews 10, 23, 24. Let us hold fast the profession of our faith,
without wavering, for he's faithful that promised. He's faithful that promised. He is faithful that promised. If he has said it, it's a done deal. It's a done deal. In Genesis chapter 8, you know, Noah had just come out of the ark, and everything around him had been destroyed, devastated. There was no template, no pattern, nothing to copy from. But I love what he did. I love what he did. He was not overtly concerned about, where am I going to get roof over my head? Where am I going to get what to eat? Farmland to plant on. That's not what his concerns were. The scripture tells us something powerful about Noah. Now, let us look at it. And let's take it from verse 1. And God remembered Noah and every living thing and all the cattle that was with him in the ark. And God made a wind to pass over the earth, and the waters assuaged. Next verse. And the fountains also of the deep and the windows of heaven were stopped, and the rain from heaven was restrained, and the waters returned from off the earth continually. And after the end of the 150 days, the waters were abated, and the ark rested in the seventh month, on the 17th day of the month, upon the mountains of Ararat. Next. And the water decreased continually until the 10th month. In the 10th month, on the first day of the month, were the tops of the mountains seen. Next verse. And it came to pass at the end of 40 days that Noah opened the window of the ark which he had made. And he sent forth raven, which went forth to and fro until the waters were dried up from off the earth. And he sent forth dove from him to see if the waters were abated from off the face of the ground. And by the dove found no rest for the sole of her foot, and she returned unto him into the ark, for the waters were on the face of the whole earth. Then he put forth his hand and took her and pulled her into the ark. Next verse. And he stayed yet another 7 days. And again they sent forth the dove out of the ark. And the dove came in to him in the evening. And lo, in her mouth was an olive leaf plucked off. So Noah knew that the waters were abated from off the earth. And he stayed yet another 7 days, and sent forth the dove, which returned not again unto him anymore. And it came to pass in the 601st year, in the first month, the first day of the month, the waters were dried up from off the earth. And Noah removed the covering of the ark and looked, and behold, the face of the ground was dry. And in the second month, on the 7th and 20th day of the month, was the earth dried. And God spake unto Noah, saying, go forth of the ark, thou and thy wife and thy sons' wives with thee. Go up, bring forth with thee. Look at that. Bring forth, as you are going out of the ark, with thee every living thing that is with thee, of all the flesh, both of fowl and of cattle and of every creeping thing that creepeth upon the earth, that they may breed abundantly in the earth and be fruitful and multiply upon the earth. And Noah went forth, and his sons and his wife and his sons' wives with him. Every beast, every creeping thing, and every fowl, and whatsoever creepeth upon the earth after their kinds, went forth out of the ark. And Noah buildeth an altar. That's what I want you to see. The man had just come out of flood. Call it his own pandemic. Come out of flood. Everything had been lost. Nothing to work with. No template, no example, no sample from anywhere. No building to copy from, no plans. But he was not overtly concerned about all that. His immediate concern was, listen, let me connect to the possessor of heaven and earth.
When I connect with him, every other thing will fall in place. And Noah builded an altar unto the Lord and took every clean beast. Look at that. He took every clean beast and every clean fowl and offered them burnt offerings on the altar. He took the best of the best and offered it to God. He was not wondering, when I do this now, what will happen? No. He took the best and offered it to God. That is faith in action. That is trust. Trust. Commitment to God. Many of us are there. So wonder. Listen, it's only one thing you should be concerned about. Your connectivity with God. Remember, in the beginning, ever before anything ever arrived, God was already on the scene. Nothing was created without him, for there was nothing made that was not made by him. Nothing. He's the one who upholds all things by the word of his power. By him, all things consist. He built an altar unto the Lord and took of every clean beast and every clean fowl and offered burnt offerings on the altar. Next verse. And the Lord smelled a sweet savour. And the Lord said, 21. And the Lord smelled a sweet savour. And the Lord said in his heart, I will not again curse the ground anymore for man's sake. For the imagination of man's heart is evil from the youth. Neither will I again smite anymore everything living as I have done. God smelled a sweet smelling savour. Worship. Adoration. Exaltation. While the earth remaineth, seed time and harvest, and cold and heat, and summer and winter, and day and night shall not cease. The God that has called you will bring you back with singing. Out of the ashes and ruins of this pandemic, there is light, new possibilities, new models, new dreams, supernatural awareness, new impetus, energy and audacity. That's what's your portion. New tools, new ideas, new openings, new vision and vision helpers. Yes. So I challenge you, rather than be wondering and twisting your fingers, ancient prophet of God Isaiah said, rise and shine, for the light is come, and the glory of the Lord is risen upon thee. Yes, verse 2, darkness, for behold, he said, open your eyes around you. Darkness shall cover the earth, and gross darkness the people. But the Lord, hallelujah, that changes the equation. That's the game changer. The Lord shall arise upon thee, and his glory, oh hallelujah, I see his glory upon your life. I see his glory upon your family. I see his glory in your business. I see his glory in your finance. I see his glory. Hear me. It is not the end for you. You have more miles. There are more grounds to cover, more territories to cover, more nations to cover. You are coming on your global platform. It's your time. He said, glory of the Lord shall arise upon thee, and his glory shall be seen. It shall be seen. I'm excited. And the Gentiles, oh, it's your time. It's your time. Gentiles shall come to your light, because you are now the solution provider. People don't know what to do, but you are now the solution provider. That's what you should see yourself as. You are not hopeless. You are not in confused state. Things are working for you. Things are turning around for you. And kings will come to the brightness of your rising. They will court your favor. They will want to meet with you. It's no more you looking for them. They want your complimentary cards. They want your phone numbers. It's a new day. I'm excited. Father, we give you the praise. Come on. Celebrate this God. Wherever you are, celebrate him. Thank him
for his loving kindness. Thank him that you are alive for such a time as this. He says in everything, we should give him thanks, for this is the will of God in Christ Jesus concerning us. Begin to thank him. This God will manifest himself in your life. He will show himself strong in different areas of your life. He will give you massive testimony, massive harvest of testimonies that will affect every area. You are coming back. You shall be built. God will build you. He will build your family. You are still in his hands. Be comforted that you are still in his hands. You are still in his hands. You are still in his hands. You are still in his hands. And what he has started, he will complete. Thank you, Father. We give you the praise. We give you the honor. We give you all adoration. I want to pray for some of you who are right now under the sound of my voice, but you have not made that connection with your Creator. You don't know him as your Savior. You don't know him as Lord. It does not cost anything. All you need to do is simply invite him into your heart. Wherever you are, all over the nations, the greatest thing that can happen

0: to any man is to know this Jesus. You see, to know Jesus. A life without Jesus is a life of crisis. A life outside Jesus is a life of crisis. I like to follow a man who says to me, he is the way, the truth, and the life. Jesus is the only one who has ever made such a statement that you can only come to God by him. He made it boldly, and no one has been able to challenge him. He's the only one who died and rose, broke the power of death. I want to pray for you. Say it after me. Almighty God, I know I am a sinner. I cannot save myself, no matter how I try. Today, I acknowledge that I'm a sinner and I cannot save myself. Today, I call you my Savior. You are my Lord. I open my heart to you. Come and live in me. From today, I will serve you throughout the days of my life. Thank you, Father, for saving my soul. In Jesus' name. Now let me pray for you. Father, in the name of Jesus Christ, upon the confession of their faith in Jesus as their Lord and Savior, and upon the authority of your word, claiming the blood you shed for them on Calvary, and in that name that's above every name, I declare every sin in their lives forgiven. The power of darkness over your life is broken in the name of Jesus Christ. And I pray the miracle of transformation to take place in your life. The great work that God has started in you shall be perfected. And I pray that from now you begin to partake of all the inheritance of the saints of God in the light. That's it, my friend. You can always contact us through the telephone and all our addresses. And we want to continue to pray for you and talk with you and then give you guidance on how to live this life. Very important. It's a life that is filled with excitement, adventure in faith. The life in Christ is a life of excitement, filled with joy and all kinds of things. It's something I wouldn't like to live another way. In fact, some people have asked me, Brother Mike, if at the end of this age and you find out that Christianity has been a hoax, I said to them, I would have still loved to live this way. I don't have to watch my back. I am resting in the finished work of Jesus Christ. That's all. I'm just enjoying and having a ball in Christ, a ball in Christ. You know what he said? He said, in this world, you will have tribulation. He said, but be of good cheer. I have overcome the world. Glory to God.
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0: 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Stay with us.

sad. 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Such mercy. So full and rich with mercy. And I mean it too. Because the funny thing is, you think that when Jesus is on your side, he's against the people who hurt you. What he did for me was more than defend me. He set me free from unforgiveness, from anger, from self-hate.

It really did. 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And he has so many names that when I was getting to know him, I didn't know that I was getting a father. I didn't know that I was getting a brother. I thought I was, you know, he was going to show me something I ain't never seen before. They call him Everlasting Father. Everlasting. I have no need or want for anything. I'm full and complete in Christ. And to be here, it brings me to tears.

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Here in the studio this afternoon is Barrister Chinyere Ezamama, a legal practitioner based in Port Harcourt. We are going to bring a very exciting topic. But before we move on with the topic, we have to recap what we did last week, the discussion we had concerning the Road Safety Commission, the Federal Road Safety Commission. First, we said that the Federal Road Safety Commission was established in the year 2017. And the Road Safety Commission is also established with some powers and authorities. And this Road Safety Commission Act 2017 is a law that establishes the Federal Road Safety Commission in Nigeria. So there is some overview of the law that establishes this commission, and we are going to look at it. And remember that last time I promised us that we're going to look into state laws and the federal laws. We're also going to look at the jurisdiction, the power Federal Road Safety have, where they can operate and where they cannot operate. We are going to look at all that today. But first, before we proceed, let us look at the laws, some of the laws and provisions establishing this body. Because when you know the law establishing a body, you don't know how to handle it. You don't know how to question them. You don't know how to discuss with them. You don't know how to know where the scope, their limits stop. We're going to look at some of the key provisions of this law that establishes a Federal Road Safety. One is that establishment of Federal Road Safety. The Act established the road safety as a body, corporate with the perpetual association and a common seal. They are responsible for traffic management, number one, preventing and maximizing accidents on the highway, supervising users of highways, regulating traffic, and clearing obstructions on the way. Like some of the hiccups people are fighting, or I will pass before, you know, when two drivers want to fight on the highway, or if there's any hiccups, obstruction, causing unnecessary traffic, you know, their key responsibility is to clear such obstructions so that people will pass freely. They also make policy making, that is developing policy for road users, appointing suitable personnel for road safety rules, making regulation for road safety, including driver's license, that's their work, vehicle registration and traffic rules. And also know that the Federal Road Safety also have the power to arrest and prosecute persons suspected of committing traffic offenses. They have the right to arrest you, like if you have intention of committing traffic offenses, they can arrest you, they can stop you and arrest you and ask you some questions. Why do you want to come to the place? They will know your intention before they persecute. Because before you persecute somebody or before you arrest, you have to know the person intends. You have to know what the person is up to. You have to know what the person wants to do at that point in time. Or if the person have already committed the act, or if the person have intention, that is where you can stop them. So that's one of their key duties, to stop people from committing traffic offense. They can also impound vehicles which offend traffic rules and regulations. They have the right to impound it and to keep it at their discretion till you disclose why you did what to do. They also have the right to regulate flow and enforce speed limits. Yes, they regulate it. When you are speeding so much, you know, some people like too much speed, which can cause havoc on the highway. So they are there to stop it. They are there to regulate it. They are there to ask you, why are you speeding so much? And tell you the limit of speed you can take. They also prevent accidents or maximizing accidents on highway. How do they do that? By controlling the speed limit. By making sure that your car is in order, that the vehicle have a specific limit to can operate. And also by making sure that the vehicle is in order, is in a very good shape before you take it to the highway. They also regulate traffic flow and enforce speed limits, as I said earlier on.
They also educate drivers, motorists, and the public on road safety. That's how you can be on the highway. What you can do, you don't sleep on the highway you're driving. You don't get drunk when you're driving. All these things have to put into place before you can go on the highway to avoid havoc, to avoid accidents. They also register vehicles and numbering them. All this are some of the functions of the road safety. And also the law that brought them into effect. So when we finish looking at the law, we can now look at the jurisdiction. Where can we operate? That is when we cannot go to the state law and the federal law. That we can know where they're supposed to operate and when they're not supposed to operate. That even if you see them on the state road, look at what you do. We are going to look at all of that. But let us take it gradually. Let us look at the law first. After looking at the law, we don't know whether the law enjoins them, whether the law empowers them to do what they are doing. So we are coming one after the other. There's also the Federal Road Safety established in 2007. Give the commission the mandate to ensure road safety in Nigeria by preventing accidents, regulating traffic, and educating road users. The law empowers road safety commission personnel to arrest and execute traffic offenders, as I said earlier on, impound vehicles, and regulate traffic flow. The act also emphasizes the importance of road safety education and driver's license. Educate people why you should have driver's license, why you should have your particulars intact whenever you are driving. Then we are going to look at what are the laws guiding the road safety. We have already looked at the laws. Then, what are the jurisdiction? What are the laws guiding Nigerian road safety? With respect to jurisdiction, do they have the right to stay in everywhere, or do they have a particular place where they can put? We have looked at the law. And the law is very scattered, as I said earlier. And the last time we discussed, I also stated about the law. Now, where are the jurisdictions? The Federal Road Safety Council in Nigeria primarily has the jurisdiction over federal highways. The authority typically does not extend to state roads, which are managed by state governments. Their main jurisdiction is to operate on the federal highways and federal roads. That's what the law says. That's their main jurisdiction. And also, the road safety also has jurisdiction over federal highways, enforcing traffic rules and regulations, like interstate rules. The Federal Road Safety Commission also operates on roads connecting different states. You know, some of them are still federal roads, they are not state roads. Some of them are state roads, some of them are federal roads. So they also have the power to operate on the roads connecting to some state roads. Then, where is this state road? State traffic agency or law enforcement agency typically handle state roads. Then, Federal Road Safety Code might not have automatic jurisdiction over state roads. Unless, listen to me very well, I say that Federal Road Safety Commission might not have automatic jurisdiction over state roads unless there are special circumstances. As I said earlier, where they have jurisdiction is on the federal highway. That's where they can operate through anything. That's where you see that when you are going on the federal road, you see them, they will flake on you. When you're on the high speed, they will say slow down. They will use their hand to flake down on track to not stop. They will add to some certain questions. Please do wait to stop and answer them, because they are there to direct you. They are there to stop some havoc that is ahead. Then, I said earlier that Federal Road Safety might also collaborate with state agents on road safety initiatives. Like, key points, Federal Road Safety Commission primarily focuses on federal highway, while state road authorities, state agencies typically manage and enforce traffic laws on state road. Then, the law guiding road safety in Nigeria include, we have discussed that. Then some people when I ask, why are there in federal roads? Let me tell you, we have to look at it as some special circumstances in which the federal road safety might assist
with traffic management during special events or emergencies on the state roads. So that's why they're not meant to stay on the state roads. So when you see them on the street roads, please do well to stop for them and ask them questions. They will tell you why they are operating them. As I said earlier on, their jurisdiction is just to cover the highway, which is the federal road. That's why they are named Federal Road Safety Commission. Their main purpose and their main jurisdiction is to operate on the federal road and not state road. So whenever you see them on the state road, please do well to stop for them and ask them questions why they are operating on the state road. You don't have power to operate on the state road. They only have power to operate on the federal road. But some people are worried, why are they on the state road every time stopping people? Please, you know, ignorance of the law is not an excuse. When you see them on the state road and they're waving you, try as much as possible to stop and ask them why are they on point. They will explain to you. They owe it as a duty to explain it to you, unless you don't know your rights. That's why as an individual, you must know your rights. That you exercise your rights judiciously at any point in time. As I said earlier on, that state traffic agency or law enforcement agency typically handle state roads. The Federal Road Safety Commission typically handle federal roads and not state roads. But I said earlier on that Federal Road Safety Commission might not have automatic jurisdiction over state roads, except on a special circumstances. That special circumstances include they might assist with the traffic management during special events. Let's assume that maybe the government or the president is coming to River State. They can see them operating within the state road. They are helping to decongest what? Traffic. That's why I say some circumstances in which they can stay on the state road. That is the federal road safety. Or they can stay on the federal road. They can assist the management during special events or emergency on the state road. If there is an emergency. Or they can collaborate with state agency on road safety initiatives. Or like, look at what happened on this road. Why did it happen? Please, if we should take precaution, this and that, you know, to bring more initiatives. They are not meant to check you or to arrest you or to impound your car on the state road. They don't have the jurisdiction, they don't have the power. Unless on a special circumstance. That's why when a road safety is on the state road waving you, please try as much as possible to stop and ask the road safety, are you supposed to be in the state road? Know your rights. You still tell people to know your, because only when you know your rights, you know how to exercise it. If you don't even know your rights, you won't even know what to say. And don't be among those people that used to go to the back and they shout, hey, they will do this, they will do that. And at the end of the day, they don't even know their rights. They don't even know where the road safety is supposed to stay and where they're not supposed to stay. So you don't open your mouth and talk where you don't know your rights. That's why we should incorporate yourself in consistent reading. Print all this law. Look at them. At times, at a lucid time, look at them. Know what it's all about. Know where they're supposed to operate. Know where they're not supposed to operate. So then when you see them on the state road, you are at liberty to ask them, what are they doing here? This is not their jurisdiction. And you see that if they know that you know your rights, they will answer you amicably without any too much argument. But when you don't know your rights, how will you ask them? Even they impound your car the state road, they have the right. They don't. Because the law empowers them to operate extensively on the highway, which is a federal road. While the state agencies are clothed with jurisdiction to operate within the state roads to handle every state affair. That's why I said earlier on that we should know our rights. And when you know your rights, you will not be lost in the crowd. You know what to do at every point in time. At times, you can look for this law. You can Google them. Look at them extensively. Look at their power. Even when we are talking about the Federal Road Safety Commission, look at also this tenancy and agreement between you and your tenant. Look at it. Because that is what is on ground now. You don't know your right. I want to talk more about this, like those are right. You read all this law, try to get your acquitted with them. Try to know. Ask questions so that you know. That's why I say that Federal Road Safety Commission primarily focus on federal highways. Why state road authorities, state agencies typically manage and enforce traffic rules and state rules? You don't say that they must be there. So when you see them, you start panicking. Like when I was, still last month, I was going on, I saw them on, I parked. When I parked, they asked me, madam, please,
manage your speed limits. That's what we want to tell you. Please don't speed high. That's what they told me. Don't speed high. Don't do this. I say, okay, thank you very much for that advice. Bam. I zoom off. Because they are not meant to do any other thing because this is a speed road. Which I knew that they're not supposed to put in the speed road. Especially when you're going towards the Rumokoro, you see them before that federal school. They are always there. You have the right to stop and ask them why they are operating there. I told them there is a circumstance in them which they can operate on the state road, which I have said is irrelevant. So let us try as much as possible to know our rights. And if we know our rights, we know how to exercise it. So somebody might come and tell you, now why are you stop? And you start coming out saying, I did not separate the police to see what they do to me on the road. This is my car. They do this thing. Did you know your right at that point? You don't even know your right to ask them questions. And if you ask them questions, they will answer you politely. I don't think they will try to make any case out of it because they know that obviously the law did not enjoin them to stay at the truth. Unless there is an exception, there is an emergency, or if there is a need for it. You cannot just go to state road and start making just of people or by one people it is not done anyone. So please, let us know our rights and exercise it judiciously. I don't stop you. Fell short before.

0: 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Yes, we're going to look at the advantage of the Federal Road Safety on Nigerian Road. Please, if you have any question with respect to the road safety, their power, their jurisdiction, why they are on state road, please don't hesitate to forward it to our chat box on the Grace Impact Radio. Yes, we will look at it together. We'll answer the question and also convince you on the question. Thank you. Then we are going to look at this afternoon, advantage of road safety on Nigerian road. That is why they should be on the road all the time. Number one, advantage of road safety should be on the federal road in taxi. They enhance road safety awareness. Federal road safety, they normally educate the public on road safety, promoting responsibility, and also telling us about the driving habits. At times you can see they will stop you on the road. If you are on the road, on the highway, and you didn't put on your seatbelt, they will wave at you, they will stop you. And you can agree with me vividly, some of us, when we are going on the road, we will not put our seatbelt. As soon as we see them a mile, we will start trying to adjust. That is the time they will stop you. Please, when you see them, don't try to adjust. Be yourself and drive up. At times they will not look at you. But when you start raising that tension that you want to, you are not properly, you know, and you're supposed to put your seatbelt, they will now wave and stop you. That is one of their functions. They are meant to check whether your seatbelt is properly. And also, they are meant to check whether your speed limit. At times when they stop you, they will look at you. That's why they will be waving. Slow down, slow down. Please, when you see them, try as much as possible to slow down. They will just ask you a few questions. Your speed limit is okay. They will allow you to go. Then they congest traffic on the highway. They also improve traffic management. Road Safety Commission also regulates traffic flow. They maximize congestion and also ensure smooth movement on the highway. Like when there is too much traffic, they try as much as possible to know why the traffic is an increase. They try to decongest. That's one of their functions. They also reduce accidents on the road. How do they reduce accidents? They help to enforce traffic law. Like when your tire is not functioning well, when you look at them, ask you to park. When they check you don't have fire extinguisher, they will tell you to park. When you check that the manner you drive, or maybe your the person is wrong, they will park you and try to know. They will pound your car without even asking you too much questions, and they will write a receipt for you and give you a part to go and pay to the federal government. So we should try as much as possible to cooperate with them, because when we cooperate with them, we will have flow movement on the highway. They are our friend. But the only thing that, as I said earlier, you should try as much as possible to know the law. When you know all those laws, when you are acquainted with the law, or when you are familiar with the law, there's a certain question you need to ask on the way. Because there was a time I was traveling in December time, I met one of the police on the way. The police now stopped us, asked us, where is my driving license? I showed them. Where is your matriculation? I showed them. Where is your clearance? Police cars, I showed them. There's a particular paper I asked them. I said, please, it's not your responsibility to check such paper. They say, what did I hear? I said, it's not your responsibility. It's the work of the road safety. They say, why should I say? I said, because I know that you're not supposed to be a police. Your own is to make sure that there's no abnormal on the way. That is your own duty as a police. You understand? You are not meant to start checking all these papers. You know, they just been wrong. They didn't talk to me. Just less than 10 minutes, say you should take your paper and go. You now say you are troublesome. Take your paper and go. I didn't make you come. I didn't say anything. Just go, because I know my rights. So when you know your rights, nobody can dampen you on the road. When you know your rights, when they ask you what paper you're supposed to put, if you produce them, you go your way. Off you go. Because I normally hear people saying, I really suffered. You know, I stayed there. The whole step, they delayed me more than 3 hours. What are you doing with them? Because you don't know what you're supposed to say. And maybe your papers are not complete. Do the right thing and the right answer will come. So don't say they are your friend. They are our friend. Because they are there to help us. And as much as they are helping us, we should not take it as an advantage to abuse it. Because we should not abuse it, because they are there to put us through. You see, some people, they will drive on the highway without their driving license, without their particulars complete. And then if you do that and enter into their trap, you know, obviously they must surely hold you responsible, and they will not allow you to go. So we came here to educate some of our listeners that we should try as much as possible to listen to them, obey them, show them what if they ask for anything, show them, they will look at it and they will leave you to go. They are our friends. These are friends, they are working for the federal government, they are also working for you, because the 1999 constitution is our mirror, it's protecting all of us, and they still have their law. They still have their law that guide them, so that they will not exceed the limits of the law. You, as a citizen of the Federal Republic of Nigeria, you should know the rights, you should know the law, you should know what you're supposed to do at every point in time. And if you know all this, and if you know the law will never get hold of you. You will always be free at any point in time. That's why I advise some of our clients that she, the one came to the office, said that the impoundment is car. I say where? Say along LL. I know that was a federal institution. I say, what did you say? My particulars, they are not complete. Two of them are missing. I say, why? You are the one that is at fault. Why? You know that you are going to operate on the highway. You're supposed to put all your particulars on ground before you go. Now, they packed your car for how many weeks now? Almost 2 weeks. And that is where you eat from. Then what did you tell them? No, that you was making quarrel with. I could not quarrel with them. I don't plead with them. Please give me some time. I'm going to produce these papers. Please, is that of, I didn't know that this paper had war. I just tell them one thing and they will allow you to go. Please don't fight them. Don't make trouble with them. Be friendly with them and they will protect us. But the only thing I'm advising you to try as much as possible to know your rights. Know what to tell them. Know how to operate with them. Don't allow them to take advantage of you. Because if you allow them to take advantage of you, they will impound your car without you knowing. I am going to also educate us the reason why the road safety should operate on the state road. Please listen attentively. They say that at times, there is emergency. They can be called upon to come, to help out. At times there is emergency on the road, they can call us to come and help out. And when they are called to come and help out, you see them checking people on the road. And at times, when some of the states are violating the traffic rules, they might be called upon to come and educate people, you know? And how they should ensure that this consistent enforcement of traffic laws and regulations are being affected. That's why you see them. When they come to the federal road, they are always calm. They are not so harsh. You are always friendly. And at the time I was passing at Rumokota, I saw them on that Rumokota road. You know, I was driving, it didn't stop. But I saw the stop orders, they were asking them questions. I was trying to know, you know, you don't just go and buy kids where it's not you. So what I just passed. But what I felt in my mind, what are they doing on the state road? They're not supposed to be on the state road. Their main jurisdiction is also be on the federal highway. I am trying to tell us the reason why you can see them on the state road. At times they are there to accident reduction. You understand that state road can be just as accident prone as federal road high safety. Their presence can even help to reduce accidents and improve safety. You know, when you see them on the state road, you are even conscious to adjust to yourself, to put yourself in order. They are not meant to be there. But at times they are there to also to implement some of the rules. You that will help the states. They are not meant to be on the state road. But at times when you see them on the state road, try as much as possible to obey them. Knowing fully well that their jurisdiction is at the federal highway. But when you see them on the state road, don't fight them. Don't caution them. Try as much as possible to meet these people. Ask them why they are here. They will explain to you. They owe it as a duty to you. That's why I say, when I started earlier, I said, please know your rights. Know your rights. Because if you know your rights, you will apply it judiciously. So when you see them on the street, you don't hesitate or don't be afraid to ask them, please, you are not meant to be here. Why are you here? They will explain to you and they will check you and you go your way. Because ignorance of the law is not an excuse. That's why I say that the Federal Road Safety Commission is guided by the Federal Road Safety Establishment Act 27, which outlined the laws and regulations for road safety in Nigeria. And I said earlier that the key provisions of this road safety, their establishment and function, is established as a body corporate with purchase association and common sale responsible for traffic management, preventing and maximizing accidents on the highways. That is their responsibility. Supervising users of highways, regulating traffics, and clearing obstructions on the highway. They are one of their key responsibilities to manage the traffic rules. That traffic will still have their own law. Their law is very versatile. If you start reading the law of the traffic, you can't be not close today. But I am going to bring the law, and also next episode we are going to discuss next week Monday. We are going to look at this law. That's the traffic management law or the road traffic law. So I will know how to apply it. It's very, very important. And you can agree with me, this road agency we are talking about, if you look at, I don't know, each state have their own, they operate. Like in the River State, they operate like Tuesdays and Thursdays. You see them on neutral day, or maybe Tuesday and Thursday, you see them, they'll be on the road. They'll be very many checking particulars. They'll be checking whether your driver license is up to date. They'll just have a mini court beside that road. Assuming they are operating in a particular junction, you see them having a mini court there. So that if you abscond or if you don't have your particulars up to date, they will just refer you to the court. They will have a magistrate operating that particular place. They don't need to ask you too much question. They'll just say, please slow down. Slow down. When you slow down, they'll ask you, please can you wind down? You wind and they'll ask you, where is your particulars? You show them. Where is your driver license? You show them. Please can you on your light? Show them. If any of them is not functioning, they will not refer you to that court. They will ask you to park. When you park, they will refer you to that court. What are they referring you? Just to go there and explain to them why all these things are not functioning. And you owe them as a duty to tell them why those things are not functioning. If you didn't explain yourself very well, they will pound your car. That is the road safety. That's not road safety. That one is the state agency. Yeah, they normally come with, that's why you see some bus drivers or those with public transport, they would divert, they will not operate that route for that day because they don't normally have their complete driver license. Their particulars is not up to date. Their windscreen is not even working. Their headlamp is not even working. So they will not operate it. You will not see them on the road for that day because the road agency, which is responsible for the state road, we check all those things to make sure that those things are in order before you operate in the state road. So what I'm trying to tell us this afternoon is that please let us try as much as possible as road users. Let us make sure that our driver's license are intact, particulars are intact, our windscreen is functioning, our headlamp is also functioning. We have our fire extinguisher inside our car when we are operating. So that we will avoid all these hiccups. We will avoid spending money unnecessarily. Because when all these things are not in order, we are meant to pay. And look at some of the traffic offenses and penalties they will assign to you. If you are driving under alcohol or drugs influence, you pay 5,000 naira fine. That's what they will fine you. At times, they will give you up to 20,000 or 15,000. But the law enjoins them to give you 5,000 naira. When your speed limit is too high, if you violate the speed limit, you pay also 5,000 naira fine. Then when you didn't put on your seatbelt, you pay 2,000 naira fine. That is what their law enjoins. But at times you see them giving you up to 5,000 and 20,000 because you don't know your rights. You don't even read the law. You go and pay above. That's why I say ignorance of the law is not an excuse. You will not say, hey, please, after payment, say, please, I've known the law, give me my money. Nobody will talk to you. Please know the law, so I will size it at the appropriate time. Then using phone while driving is very bad. If it's 4,000 naira fine, using phone when you are driving, when they cut you, it's 4,000 naira you're going to pay to them. They're dangerous driving. You want to maneuver, you want to overspeed. You want to, it's 50,000 naira fine. That's why, because that one can cause accident. That one can make you to lose a life, because when you're coming with a high speed, anything can happen. That's why the fine is much. It's 50,000 naira fine. without a beg. This is some traffic offenses and penalties. That's why we educate some of our Lord Jesus. Please try as much as possible to know all these laws. And when you want to drive on the highway, even on the state road, please put caution. If you see where there is traffic light, please try as much as possible to obey. Then if you cannot obey, try to look at the other road that doesn't have traffic light. Operate that place, nobody will stop you. And if you see a traffic order on the road stopping you, try to stop, not maneuver. Even if you are in a hurry, 5 seconds or 5 minutes cannot stop you from where you're going to. Try as much as possible to obey them so you will not be a victim. And as soon as the year ends, go and renew your driver's license. Go and renew your particulars. All this is very, very necessary for you to operate on the road freely without having any hiccups. Whether you see a Federal Road Safety Commission on the road, state road, or on the federal high road, it doesn't matter. But the most important thing is that you know where they're supposed to operate. You know where they're not supposed to operate. When they see you on the state road and stop you and ask you questions you don't like, you're not friendly with, ask them why are they on this road? Why are they operating here? Are they supposed to operate here? Meanwhile, you are correct with your particulars. You can still ask questions. It's your right, and you have to exercise it judiciously, and nobody can stop you. It's only when you don't know your right that you start rejecting when they see you. Please let us know our rights and let us know how to exercise it. We should not be afraid when we see them on the road. We should not start doing as if we don't know what to do. Let us apply and know that we have rights, and that right must be exercised judiciously. And as a citizen of the Federal Republic, have right to ask questions. Anything you're giving will stop you. You have a right to ask questions. Ask, let them not answer. Is that your judgment? But open your mouth and ask, and they will answer you. Like this time I was operating at, I was driving towards a GRA. I was going home. They stopped me. I packed. They say, madam, where are you coming from? I said, I'm coming from church. They said, okay. Please, do you have your driver's license? On the state road. I said, please, sir, you know that you're not supposed to. This is not your jurisdiction. Why are you on the state road? They explained to me that there's some information, that they have an information that it is stolen very well. That I have an information that there's something that's happening in this place. So they came to see whether they'd be able to stop the flow. I said, okay, I have my everything is complete. They say, okay, madam, you can go. And I left. I asked them, why are you operating on this road? Where it's supposed to be, and they told me that they have an emergency. They were called upon to come. At that point, you cannot ask them, tell them not to operate, because they were called upon. They were given signal to come to this station to operate in order to decongest some of hiccups they have there. And that's why they are there. If I didn't ask them questions, they will not explain to me. Likewise, other road users, you might see them and you are telling them, I'm not supposed to be cleaning yourself, you're not supposed to be here. They're not supposed to be there. But there is a signal, that's why they are there. So ask them questions if you feel free with them. They are your friends. They explain to me. And then went off my way and I'm happy with them. I didn't quarrel with them. I didn't even exchange words with them. And they were, you know, they were kind enough to explain to me. Because I know my rights. I know what I'm supposed to do. Likewise, you can still ask them when you know your rights. Don't say, because there's one of my clients that told me they're not supposed to operate here. It's a lie. And Nigeria is not distant. Nigeria is good. You and I will make it to be good. When you know your rights and when you know how to exercise these rights, it will be good for all of us. Don't ignore the law. Always look at, let it be your view. Like the road safety, they're not supposed to be on the state road. Look at it. Go to books. Do research. Why are they not supposed to be on the state road? You look at it. When are they supposed to be on the state road? You also look at an exception to that. When are they supposed to be on the state road? Why are they supposed to be there? What is the law empowering them to be on the state road? You look at all that. And when you are comfortable with it, let go. Please. The Road Safety Commission, they are friends, and let us cooperate with them and they will be smooth flow in traffic in Nigeria, and there will be less accidents. And we must know the traffic law, because when we know all this law, they are new. When you look at them and you know them, they will guide you very well. And if they guide you, you still speak and you still. That this law will may bless us and to help us in the world. We are going to draw the curtain at this point. And this is a blessing that should be a legal matter. Please, if you have any question in respect to what we have discussed so far, or if you have any encounter with the Road Safety Commission on the state road on the federal highway, please don't hesitate to forward your question on Grace Impact Radio chat box. We are going to look at it together so that will help us and tell us what the law, interpret the law, how it's supposed to be. Thank you very much for listening. Sometime this week, 3 p.m., please tune on the Lego Matter to listen to us and also forward your question so I'll look at it together. I remember Barrister Chinyere Mama, a legal practitioner in protocols. At this point, we are going to enjoy the content to say bye. See you next week, Monday, on the Lego Matter.
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my name is Enilu Atini, and this is Single and Four on Grace Impact Radio. It's always a wonderful privilege to be here every week to share insights on how you can actually live a beautiful, fulfilled, single life. I believe that every season of our lives should be the best. So if you are single right now, it should be the best years of your life. And I like to say, you know, you may be single by choice, you may be single by circumstance, for whatever reason, if you are single, it should be the best time, the best season of your life. So on this show, we talk about purpose, money, we even talk about marriage sometimes, because we do believe that marriage is beautiful, marriage is amazing. We're not anti-marriage, but we know that, you know, different seasons of life demand different things from us. So this show is all for my single Christian brothers and sisters, and we talk about how you can actually live a fulfilled life right now. You don't have to wait for marriage to complete you. You don't have to wait for anybody to define you. You can be whole, you can be complete, you can be as, you know, fulfilled as you were meant to be, as joyful as God made you to be right now in this season without anybody. So on today's show, we're going to start a new series. It's going to run for a couple of weeks. I don't know, 2 weeks, 3 weeks, 4 weeks. I'm not really sure yet. But trust me, it's a very beautiful series. We're going to be talking about pleasure. And when I say pleasure, I don't just mean sexual pleasure. Because many times when we hear pleasure, you know, we think about sexual pleasure, which is not wrong, but we're going to be talking about pleasure generally, sexual, non-sexual, good pleasure, bad pleasure. That's all we're going to be talking about. We're just going to be talking about pleasure, pleasure, pleasure, pleasure, pleasure. And we're going to look at, you know, God's intention for us. Does God want us to have pleasure? Does God want us to have pleasurable lives? What is the Bible's perspective on pleasure? When does pleasure become perversion? We're going to look at all of that, and then we're going to explore all of the different types of pleasure. Well, maybe not all, but some of the different types of pleasure. And we're going to talk about how, as single people, we can actually find pleasure but not be controlled or be directed or be driven by pleasure, because that is not God's intention for us. So let's start with this. So what is pleasure? Pleasure is simply the state of being happy, content, satisfied. You know, it's a feeling, you know, that experience that comes from actions that actually cause enjoyment, that actually result in enjoyment. So, you know, that's basically what pleasure is. Whatever, you know, makes you feel good is something that is pleasurable, and many things can make us feel good. A simple hug can actually make you feel really, really good. You know, someone saying something beautiful, something thoughtful can actually make you feel good. There's so many things, entertainment, many things, many things can make us feel good. I had an experience one time. I was talking to a guy that wasn't a Christian, and he told me, it was like, oh, he grew up in a Christian home, you know, he knows that Jesus is the way, he knows that we should serve Jesus. He said, but the issue he has with Christianity is that we suck the pleasure out of everything. And I'm like, what do you mean by that? And, you know, it was just like that God's rules are too rigid, you know, God does not even want us to enjoy life. And, you know, it was, you know, what he was saying was kind of shocking to me. It was, that's not the God I know. Basically, I don't know if there's anybody listening to me that actually thinks that way, but that is not the God the Bible presents to us. And we are really going to get into it in this series. So let's start with an absolute statement. I'm careful of using the word absolute, but I will use it. God is not anti-pleasure. I'm going to say it again. You probably heard me say it before, because it's one of my go-to statements for certain things. We're going to get into all that. God is not anti-pleasure. God is not anti-pleasure. The Bible tells us
in 1 Timothy chapter 6 verse 17 that God gives us all things richly to enjoy. The Bible tells us that at the Lord's right hand there are pleasures forevermore. The Bible tells us that God created us for his pleasure. You know, the Bible tells us in the book of Ecclesiastes that God's desire or the good thing is that a man should, you know, work, enjoy the fruit of his labor, so, and, you know, have a good time in life. But the truth is, because of the world that we live in, the fallen world, the fallen nature of man, and certain ideologies that have been passed on to us, we have come to believe that there's something wrong with pleasure, that God has an issue with pleasure. But when we look at the scriptures, it is obvious, even just from those scriptures that I just quoted, that God is not anti-pleasure. In fact, pleasure is a gift that God gave man from the very beginning. Enjoyment is a gift that God gave man. The Bible tells us that God made us in his image and his likeness. And if God created all things for his pleasure, then come on, he definitely knows that we will desire pleasure. He definitely knows that we will want pleasure. He put the desire in us. I mean, let's look at it. Everything God created is beautiful. That's pleasure. We get pleasure from seeing beautiful things. That is pleasure. So if God created all things for his pleasure, then he definitely can't have an issue with us having pleasure. In fact, the Bible tells us that God delights in our pleasure. There's a particular translation of the Bible, the Message translation, that actually says that God delights in our pleasure. I think it's Ecclesiastes chapter 3. It says that God actually delights in our pleasure, somewhere there in the Message translation. Either Ecclesiastes 3 or Ecclesiastes 9. It actually says that God delights in our pleasure. Like, God takes pleasure in our pleasure. He wants us to have pleasure. So now let's look at it. God is the one that actually created pleasure. God did not just create us for his pleasure. God is the one that created pleasure. The Bible tells us that when God created man, God put man in the Garden of Eden. Eden actually means pleasure, delight, you know, pleasantness. That's basically the meaning of pleasure. And when God created man and he put him in the Garden of Eden, he didn't put him there and say, don't touch everything. There was one particular tree he did tell man not to touch. But, you know, he created man to enjoy everything. He says, see, I give you everything. You know, enjoy it, rule over it, dominate it, eat whatever you please, except this one thing. We're still going to get into that. And the Bible lets us know in Genesis chapter 2 that everything that God created was good for food and was pleasant to the eyes. Yes, in Genesis chapter 2 verses 8 and 9, the Bible tells us everything that God created was good for food and was pleasant to the sight. Everything was beautiful. There was nothing God made that was cringy or ugly. God made everything beautiful, and God made all the trees of the garden, all the plants in the garden. God made everything good for food, and everything was pleasant. And you know, when something is good for food and it's pleasant to the eyes, of course it will be desirable. So God is the one that actually created pleasure, and he had it in mind that he wants us to enjoy the world that he's putting us in. So the idea that God is anti-pleasure, or oh, God is too strict, Christianity sucks the fun out of everything, is actually totally wrong. The reason we think that is because of the perversions, the fallen state of the world, and the fallen nature of man. So we all know, you know, the whole Garden of Eden saga. The Bible lets us know that God puts two trees in the garden, the tree of life and the tree of the knowledge of good and evil. Not just the trees. The Bible lets us know that there were rivers in the garden. There were precious stones, you know, gold. There were beautiful, beautiful stuff in the garden. So God's original environment for humanity was designed to actually be beautiful, like to give us pleasure, to just have us joyful, happy. You know, that is
his original intention. So he puts us in a place of pleasure. But we must understand that God putting man in a place of pleasure came with a responsibility. God told him, tend the garden and keep it. The first thing we must know about pleasure was that God is the one that created pleasure. The second thing is that pleasure comes with responsibility. Pleasure that has no responsibilities, that actually takes responsibility off you, or that stops you from considering your responsibilities, how you're responsible for your actions, responsible for what is giving you pleasure, you know, responsible for using it rightly. Before you know it, will become a perversion, or might actually already be a perversion. So the truth is, pleasure comes with responsibility. God wants us to be responsible with pleasure. He doesn't want us to have pleasure that is irresponsible. God wants us to be responsible with pleasure. We're going to go on a short music break, and when we come back, we'll continue talking about pleasure. Stay tuned.

Hello, welcome back to Single and Full on Grace Impact Radio. Before we went on the break, we were talking about pleasure, and we said that number one, God is the one that created pleasure. So God is not anti-pleasure. God himself actually finds pleasure in his creation, finds pleasure in us. And he made us in his image and his likeness. So why will he make us in his image and his likeness and now be anti-pleasure when he himself created all things for his pleasure? So we have to understand that God is not anti-pleasure. In fact, the Bible lets us know that God put man in the Garden of Eden, and Eden actually means pleasure, delight, pleasantness. That's basically the meaning of Eden. But we also said that pleasure comes with responsibility. God created every tree in the garden to be beautiful, to be pleasant to the eyes, and to be good for food. But then he gave man a responsibility: tend and keep this garden of pleasure. So we said that pleasure comes with responsibility. When you are finding pleasure in something, or if something has the capacity to give you pleasure, you must consider, how can I be responsible, can come with this thing? Am I ready for it? Am I prepared for it? So pleasure that takes away responsibility, as I said earlier, will eventually lead to perversion if it is not already a perversion. So we must know, number one, that God is not anti-pleasure. God created pleasure and he made us in his image and likeness. God is the one that made all the pleasurable things that we see in the world. And then number two is that God gave pleasure with responsibility. So when God puts, when we are in a place where we can find pleasure in something, we must be responsible with it. Now, let's look at something else. Pleasure comes with boundaries. Pleasure comes with boundaries. We're talking about ideal, godly pleasure that would eventually lead to good and not to bad. You know, in the name of pleasure, many times people do things that hurts them, hurts the people around them, hurts the world around them. It is not God's delight. God created pleasure, but he actually created boundaries. The Bible lets us know that he told them to tend and to keep the garden in which he has placed them. So God put two trees in the garden, and God told the first humans, Adam and Eve, to make sure that they did not eat from the tree of the knowledge of good and evil, but every other tree in the garden they can freely eat from. And from there we actually see that pleasure comes with boundaries. God gave them boundaries. You can touch everything but this one. But you know the nature of man. Growing up, your parents would actually say, oh, don't touch this thing in the fridge, or don't touch this thing in the house. And for some reason, your heart just keeps drawing to that one that you're not meant to touch. It's just the nature of man. So eventually Adam and Eve disobeyed God and they ate of the tree. And how did that happen? The Bible lets us know that the serpent came to them, and the serpent told them, he said, the day you eat of it, it's not really like you will die. He negated everything that God said. And the Bible lets us know that when Eve was going to actually eat of that fruit, she saw that it was good for food, pleasant to the eyes, and desirable to make one wise. God never said that any tree in the garden is able to make them wise. We said earlier that the Bible lets us know that everything God created was good for food and pleasant to the eyes. But now Eve is seeing what God did not see. Like, basically, good for food, pleasant to the eyes, but nothing like wisdom. And that brings us to the third thing about pleasure. Pleasure that promises an experience that is not of God, or that is not dependent on God, is bad pleasure. It's basically a perversion. Whatever promises to give you some kind of knowledge and experience that God cannot give, it's already a sign that is a perversion. So we have to be careful as believers.
we have to be very, very, very, very careful. We have to be very careful. So God is not anti-pleasure. Pleasure comes with responsibility. Pleasure comes with boundaries. And anything that promises an experience, some kind of experience or some kind of wisdom that God is not giving you or is not ready to give you, or that is not in accordance with God's word, you have to know that this is a perversion of pleasure. So something can be enjoyable, can be beautiful, but still be contrary to God's design, God's standard. So the truth is, the devil does not create pleasure, but he loves to corrupt it. He loves to pervert it. And that is why we should be wise and discerning as Christians. In this day and time, we have so many things that can bring us pleasure. Social media, movies, you know, certain places that promises certain experiences. We have to be discerning. Whatever is contrary to God's love, contrary to God's law, then we must desist from it. Jesus basically gave us two commandments. Love God with all of your heart, all of your strength, all of your might, all of your mind. And love your neighbor as yourself. So whatever pleasure would take away from that commandment, we should actually be weary of it. You know, whatever does not express your love for God and does not express your love for another person or does not result in love, or you basically get what I mean, we must actually desist from it. If entertainment is going to reduce your love for God or give certain ideologies that are contrary to, you know, God's love, we must actually desist. We must actually stay away from those. I'm not saying that we shouldn't watch movies or we shouldn't hang out with friends, but we must be discerning as believers. We have to understand that pleasure comes with boundaries and it comes with responsibility. We have to understand that. And then we must remember that the devil does not create pleasure, but he corrupts it. And I want us to know something. Whatever pleasure the devil offers that is contrary to God's standard, God's love, God's instructions, contrary to God's law, it will always lead to trouble. I mean, where we are because Adam and Eve chose to believe the devil, it always leads to trouble. But if we will stick with God, stay with God, you know, follow his commands, trust me, that pleasure that we desire, we will find the utmost pleasure in God himself. We see the consequences of pleasure outside God's boundaries in the scriptures. For Adam and Eve, it resulted in shame. In fact, for everybody, it results in shame. It results in, you know, curse. You know, God cursed the ground as a consequence of man's actions. It resulted in distance and separation from God, death, sickness, broken relationships, and all of the troubles that we see in the world. So whatever experience that is not in accordance to God's word, we must always remember that the reason God gives boundaries is because he loves us. And those things will actually lead to doom. They will lead to problems. They will lead to issues that many times will cost us more than it actually even gave us in the first place. There are people in the scriptures who disregarded God's law and went all out for pleasure. There were others who honored boundaries and were rewarded by God. So one of the things we must learn about pleasure is pleasure that removes delayed gratification. We should be wary of it. We should also be wary of it. We must understand that patience is a virtue. And that is why, as single Christians, let me touch on this. We are to abstain from sex before marriage. I'm not the one that wrote it. Apostle Paul said it in 1 Corinthians 7. He said, if you know you cannot hold yourself, go and get married. Remember that your body is the temple of the Holy Ghost.
and you should not defile the temple of God. So one of the things we must understand in this day and time, when, you know, pop culture has sold sex to us as just something that we do, something that, you know, that shows that you love somebody or you're testing compatibility, you know, all the different ideas that, you know, modern culture has brought to us, we must understand that our culture is kingdom culture and we cannot accept those ideologies. The scriptures are clear. You know, if you're dating somebody, you like the person, you have to wait before you can be intimate with the person, because we see the effects of pleasure outside of boundaries. We see teenage pregnancies, you know, STDs, and, you know, many other things. So we must understand that God delights in our pleasure, but we must remember that even though God is the one that created pleasure, pleasure comes with responsibility. Pleasure must have boundaries. Pleasure must be patient. I don't know if that statement is grammatically correct, but we must understand that pleasure that removes patience from the equation is never from God. Don't be urgent to have everything and have it now. You know, don't be impatient. Don't be in a hurry to have everything and to have it now. Be patient. Stay within the boundaries that God has created. And I can assure you that just as the Bible tells us that at his right hand are pleasures forevermore, if you follow God's way, I can assure you that your life will be pleasurable. You may have challenges, but trust me, your life will ultimately be pleasurable. Thank you so much for joining me again on today's episode of Single and Full. We're just starting out. We are just starting out on the series on pleasure. And next week, we're going to continue from where we stopped, looking at, you know, all the other ways that we can enjoy life without going outside of God's commandment and God's boundaries. Once again, my name is Emiluatani. This is Single and Full on Grace Impact Radio. I will be here again next week at the same time. Please stay tuned and please join me again next week. Have a wonderful rest of the day.

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0: 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Stay with us.

Praise him for the cosmos and the picture that it paints of an artist so brilliant he can scarcely be defined. Praise him for the first time that you paused to notice the open sky and wondered what kind of imagination could inspire such beautiful things from scratch. Praise him for the scratch, for dust held in the hands of a master craftsman, unashamed to share his likeness with those he knew would break his heart and test his patience and try his love. Praise him for the borrowed breath that you breathe and faculties that function so as to remind you that you are not your own. For a love that finds its way to you in every season, letting you know that you are not alone. Praise him for the miracles that your eyes have seen that you were too hard-hearted to believe, too nearsighted to perceive, and too self-sufficient to receive, and still somehow he met all of your needs. Praise him for broken hearts and bruised knees, for mountains brought low and valleys raised, for joy given in the deep of night. Praise him for the night and weeping that always expires and lasts only as long as he allows. Come on, praise him for all that he allows, all that he permits, all that he prevents, and all that he provides, for blessings often overlooked because they're disguised. And praise him for Jesus, who brought the radiance of the sun and the tyranny of an unrelenting dark night. And before you were even awake to the world, you gloried in his light, warmed by the generosity of his love, carried from death to life on the wings of faith. Remember your name, uttered in a prayer, and your heart awakened to its need for a savior. Praise him for the savior who showed up at just the right time to show humanity that God would never turn his back on the world that he made. Praise him for the way that he came, matchless power contained in the frame of a child, born in a city as obscure as they come, the giver of life filling up his very own lungs to show that he is not ashamed of us. He is well acquainted with us. He is committed, no matter what the cost, to saving us. Praise him for saving us and the cross that provided the means. It's the door through which we enter, the shade under which we rest, his righteousness and not our own, his grace and his grace alone, calling us out and bringing us in, conquering death and absolving our sin. Let me say it again. Praise him for the season that you're in, because it bears the mark of his hold on you. And when life gets a hold of you, tempting you to forget, lift your eyes, lift your hands, lift your hearts, and praise him. Lift your eyes, lift your hands, lift your hearts, and praise him.

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3: Can you imagine? 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
4: This guy in a Gina, na street.
3: He's carrying Bible up and down. 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
3: Making it be like said the George Hampshire. 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
5: Can you imagine? He even pretend.
4: He's a fraud star. A hypocrite as well.
5: This guy is a thief.
4: This guy is a womanizer.
5: This guy is deceptive. This guy is...
4: This guy
5: is... This guy.

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knows your name. He knows everything about you. He knows when you go out, when you come in, when you sit and when you rise. Before even a word is on your tongue, he knows it completely. If you go to the heavens, he's there. If you go to the depths of the valleys and you make your bed there, he's there. If you say, surely the darkness will hide me, the darkness is as light to him. He knows you. You can't hide from him. Doesn't matter how far you run. You can't hide from him. Because like this song says, he knows you. He knows where you're going. He knows where you're trying to hide. You can't outsmart God.

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understands y'all. He knows what's in your heart. Just lift your voice and say, God, you're my only desire right now.

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1: Bye bye.
0: Bye
2: bye. One of the most difficult things to do is find yourself in a storm, and while in that storm, it seems like everyone who you thought you could count on has walked away. And sometimes it seems like even God himself has forgotten about you. But in spite of that, to still be able to lift your hands and say,

0: can make it.
1: Through the tears and the pain.
0: Thank you, Jesus.
1: Through the heartache and rain. I'll trust you.
0: Oh God, I trust you. Sometimes it's so hard because everything that I see tells me not to believe.

0: 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Yeah.
1: I can only trust you. No one loves like you.
0: But it's the thoughts in my mind.
1: So

Listen, somebody's going through something right now, and the devil's trying to convince you that there's no way you can make it out, and he says you're not going to be able to get out of this situation, but

0: William Murphy, can you help us sing this song?
1: Thank you, James, for letting me be a part of this. Listen, Exodus 33, Moses says, Father, if your presence doesn't go with us, we can't go up from here. Are you ready for your next level?
0: Oh, yeah.
1: If you are, say, I need your glory. I want your glory. Here it is. Less of me and more of you is what I need.
0: Come on, say, show me your glory.
1: Show me your glory. I'm ready for

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1: I need your glory.
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I want your power, your glory. Listen to me. What I need. 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This is your moment. This is your moment in the presence of God to get free, to get delivered. This is your time now to get your freedom. More of you. Because I'm going higher. I need your glory. Come on, voices are raised now. Let's worship him. Acts chapter 3 says, times of refreshing come from the presence of the Lord. And I believe God is about to refresh the worshiper. Open your mouth now. You've been frustrated. You've been drained mentally, physically, spiritually, but here's your time.

0: 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Good music heals perfectly.
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But today,

0: wonder.
1: How could God love me and let me go through so much?
0: Anyone ever asked that question?
1: I'm afraid to carry.

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1: God is able.
0: He's able.
1: Able.
0: He hasn't changed.
1: He's still able.
0: Seems like problems are waiting in line just for you.
1: God is able.
0: He's able.
1: Able.
0: You say I'm never faithful.

Isaiah chapter 6, the Bible declares that the seraphim begin to cry one to another, "Holy, holy, holy is the Lord of hosts. The whole earth is full of his glory." So today we, like the seraphim,

Every worshiper, lift your voice, lift your hands up, begin to worship. Come on, without anybody putting peer pressure on you or having to try to manipulate you, just open up your mouth. I want to hear a sound right here of people who God is holding together right now. Yeah, yeah, yeah. I ain't talking about the past. I'm talking about tonight, Friday night. And you know it's God. Open up.

0: but you're working.
1: But you're working on me. You're still working on me.
0: We were in sound checking. Pastor Mike blessed me. He reminded me of Luke chapter 7. There was a woman. The Bible says she was a sinful woman. It's a prostitute. Pharisees had invited Jesus over to eat, and she heard he was there. And she got there. Pastor shared with us, it says that she didn't say a word. But she woke up and there was tears rolling down her face. She was crying. She couldn't speak, but her tears were speaking for her. As she was at Jesus' feet, her tears began to drop on his feet. And y'all, I don't know about you, but it's been some moments in my life where the words just couldn't come out just right.

0: One more time, say Jesus is you.
1: Jesus is you.
0: Woo. Thank you, God.
1: Who understands the language of my tears?
0: The broken.
1: The broken parts of me that have been healed.
0: So say, all I want is more.
1: All I want is more of you, Jesus.
0: If you're tired of being misunderstood, just lift your hands and say,

The reason that you survive, the reason you're still here, it's not because there's anything special about you, but there's something special about God. And if God be for me, come on, somebody say, Corona can't even stand against me. Somebody say, if God be for me, he's more. So he gave us a name that's above every name, that at the name of Jesus, every knee shall bow and every tongue shall confess. I don't know what your issue is tonight, but I'm here at the iHeart Summer Jam to tell you, whatever your condition is, there's a name that's greater than your condition. I don't care if it's depression. I don't care if you've been through divorce. There's a name. The name is Jesus. Can somebody type Jesus in the comments? Say, I know him. I know him. And so there's a new single that we have, and it features my sister Lisa Noel Smith, that simply says, there's nobody like Jesus. Listen, let me tell you.

0: so sweet.
1: Sweet Jesus.
0: I've met a lot of great people, y'all, but
1: there's nobody like Jesus.
0: Can we talk about him, y'all? Somebody say he's my hero.

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Come on, somebody open your mouth. Now open your mouth and give him glory. Come on, some of y'all been watching us all night. Come on, open up your mouth and give him glory. Come on, now open up your mouth and give him glory. Come on, open up your mouth and give God.

Hello everyone, my name is Mrs. Musune Bodage, CEO Musu's Cotton Nigeria. 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Thank you.

Can you lift your hands to heaven? Lord, who is like you? Who is like you? Blessed be your name. Holy are you, Lord, forever and ever. Would you just close your eyes and look at him? Just begin to love him. Come on, with your mouth, just begin to pour out your affection. You are beautiful, Lord. You are beautiful. Holy and kind. Righteous in all your ways. Who is like the Lord? Who is like the Lord? None in heaven. None on the earth. None under the earth. Jesus, you stand alone in your glory and majesty. And it's our joy tonight to give you glory. King of heaven, worthy are you. Before we transition, I just feel, Jer, can we sing Crown Him one more time? Pastor Tommy said something this afternoon. He said, our King was nailed to a tree. This is greatness. And tonight, before Pastor Benny comes, I want us to throw our crowns at his feet and sing of the blood and his wounds again. Can we do that one more time? Yeah.

Good morning and welcome to the show, Find Your Voice with the Oxygen. It's an exciting Monday morning, and I can tell you for a fact that we are live and we're giving you something very amazing this morning. I trust that what will come your way will bless your life, will help you, will improve your capacity if only you take action. Now, this is the month of August, and we have been talking about impact, and today we're moving on to something even more powerful under the central theme of impact. Today we want to talk about significance, and that for me is critical, very important. And so what a journey it has been for us going through all of the very important things in the month of impact. And yes, we are taking it a notch higher. You know, we explored influence, and because impact requires the ability to move people. And last week, basically, we talked about transformation, because you see, the greatest communication doesn't simply inform people, it changes something. And today I want to bring all of it together with one powerful word, significance. And because eventually every one of you and every one of us has to ask this big question, which is, what difference will my life make? That is very important. It's not how popular will I become. It's not about how many people will know my name, even though that is important, but what will be different because I was here. I always like to tell people this: don't just strive for popularity. Okay, no one is in a popularity contest with you, but you should ask the very big question, what will be different because I was here? I remember back then, there was a particular organization I had relationships with. I was there for a couple of years, and something happened back then, was 2010, thereabout. And so I relocated to Port Harcourt, and after a few, two, 3 years, something interesting happened in the organization, and someone who had known me was there when it happened, and then the person came to Port Harcourt to spend some time, and we met. Now, what was the person telling me at the time said something happened in the organization, and they were just running up helter-skelter trying to solve it, and someone said, oh, if only Doba were here, my God. And the person said to me, that day, it was as if everything you have been doing came to light. If only Doba were here. This would have been a walkover. He would have fixed this problem. He would have come up with a solution by the snap of the finger. Somehow he knows how to get things done, and we move on. And when the lady mentioned that to me, I felt so, you know that feeling. I felt so good with myself. Why? Because that told me that I'd answered that big question, what will be different because I was there. Now, that's what we're going to be looking at. We're talking about this big matter of significance, and I will be coming back your way after the short music break by Zahar Valaha. I want you to listen to this signature tune again, and after that, I will be right back with deep insight on significance. Take it away.

right, welcome back. Yes, we're looking at something big. I'd like you to know something very clearly. Success is not the same as significance. And yes, I'll tell you why I say that. Let's have this honest conversation right now, okay? You and I talking about this, you're listening out there. Now, we live in a world that celebrates success. And I'm not saying success is bad. We're looking at titles, we're looking at money, we're looking at awards, we're looking at followers on social media, we're talking visibility. But hey, you know what? Success and significance are not necessarily the same thing. You can become successful and still make very little difference. I've seen a lot of successful people, right, by the standards of titles, awards, followers, and all of that, money, and they have not made much difference, okay? And you can live a relatively quiet life while profoundly changing the lives of the people around you. So significance is majorly about contribution. I like you to get that. Significance is about contribution, majorly about contribution. It's about value. What value do you hold there? That's what significance is really about. It is about what remains because you showed up. It's about what remains because you showed up. It's basically about this value you bring to the table. If I set a goal, I achieve it. For me, that's it. But you need to go beyond that, because significance has to do with the value you bring to the table, has to do with the impact you make, has to do with the lives that get transformed because you are there. That's what significance really is about. And one key element that you must never take for granted is your voice. Oh yeah, that's why the show is called Find Your Voice with the Oxygen. And so you need to understand that your voice is part of your significance. And this is where communication comes in. And I'm going to show you that your voice is one of the most significant ways that you become visible. People say, oh, I don't want to be visible, I just want to be there. I tell you a story about a young man who has a business in the city of Port Harcourt, and it got to a point, it's a chain business actually, it got to a point where people began to attribute the business ownership to someone else. The news was making the round that that business was owned by some politician, and it got to a point where the young man got scared. It was like, he's this kind of person that stays behind the curtains, doesn't want nobody to know what he's doing, and then he just pushes the business, does what he does. The business grew, had other branches within the city, a very beautiful model, and the news began making the rounds that the business belongs to some politician. Little did he know that that was going to do him a lot of damage. Of course, he realized it just in time, and then he began to reach out to event organizers to say, please, I am hearing a lot of rumor going on. My friends are saying to me, in quarters, they are saying this business belongs to a politician, and they are naming the politician. That's a very powerful politician, by the way. And the young man said, please, you guys feature me on your platforms. I need to come speak. I need to come tell the world about how I started this business, how I grew it, some of the things I did. He began seeking opportunities to share his story. And he's the kind of person that never wanted to use his voice. He felt that his acumen, his brain power was enough. His voice needed not to be heard. People needed not to know who he was. Just see the business, see the success story of the business. I mean, see how the business is thriving, but not, don't get to hear from him. But he was the one now running around looking for events. And of course, because of his personality, he was given the platforms to speak, and he began to share his story. So you see, this is something that you need to understand, that your voice is very critical to your significance, all right? Your voice is one of the ways your significance becomes visible, like the story I just shared with you right now. Think about the teacher whose words gave a student confidence. Think about the leader whose message gave a team direction. Think about that parent whose voice and encouragement changed a child's self-belief. That entrepreneur whose idea solved the problem and, like the story I shared, was able to now come out, though a lot had happened, to now share his story and tell people how they could also brace up and get into the space, business space, solve the problem and come out of it successful. So yeah, the speaker whose words caused someone to take the first step toward their dream. Now, all of those people, they didn't simply speak, they created impact.
right? And that is why I keep saying this to those who care to listen, and I know you care to listen, and that's how I'll say it to you. Your voice is not just a communication tool. It is an instrument of influence. Your voice is not just a communication tool. It's an instrument of influence. And the earlier you appreciate that, the better for you. I have realized it long ago that my voice is a very powerful instrument of influence. And so I use it a lot. People come to me for coaching, come to me for counseling, come to me for mentorship. And I use one thing, my voice, to change the trajectory of their lives. And you see, what you say matters a lot. How you say it also matters. That talks about the psychology of communication. And perhaps most importantly, what your words produce matters. I have engaged with a couple people, shared my story with them, encouraged them. And today I have seen the great impact of what my voice has done. I know you too have a voice. Use it, please. Don't keep it quiet. Let the voice speak up. Let your voice go through. Let your voice impact your world. We're talking significance this morning, guys. And yes, you too can make that change if you allow your voice to shine through. And don't underestimate the small impact that your voice makes. No, never do that. You know, it's because sometimes we think that impact has to be enormous. It has to be gigantic. It has to be this huge before somebody will feel it. No. Don't imagine stadiums. I know you have that thought in your head. You want to pack out a stadium. Oh, well, that would be good. I would love that. I desire to do that too. Yes, it was a huge success. All right. Television interviews are great. I've been on TV. I've been on different platforms sharing my story. International conferences. Oh, yeah, I've been privileged to speak on international stages. But hey, don't think that until you get to that stage where it is an international conference, you pack out a stadium, or you have millions of followers, then that's when impact happens. No. Impact can begin with one. Yes, I just said that. It can begin with just one person. And this is very instructive. Impact starts with just one person. It could be one conversation. It could be one decision. It could be one act of change or courage. It could be one opportunity given to somebody else. Oh yeah, it just could be one young person that you encourage to believe again. So don't wait until you have a global platform before you decide to make a difference. And so every day, I ensure that at least every day or once in 2 days, a video about communication, 2 minutes masterclass, is sent out on all my platforms, all social media platforms. And yes, people have called to say, wow, I watched your video. I learned a thing or two. It's impactful. I mean, you're putting in all the work. People have told me, yeah, you're working it out, but it's going to pay off someday. And so the point I'm making to you is start where you are. Use what you have. Something amazing. When I started doing the 2 minute masterclass videos, the first video was I used my phone, which wasn't even a very, very nice phone, by the way. I just had this epiphany, this idea dropped in my spirit. And I sat down in my hotel room, just set the phone on the table there, sat on the chair, and I started talking about it. I did my first video just like that, posted it. The video didn't need to be so perfect, but it was a starting point. Second video, same phone. Third video, same phone. And then the next video, I used an iPhone to try it out. And the fourth video, fifth video, I think about the second set of 3 videos, I used an iPhone. It wasn't perfect as I would want it, but it was out there. It started to build the impact. And everyone started watching. Is he going to be able to sustain this? But I sit here right now and I tell you that we have shot over about 80 videos so far. And we've edited most of it. We've uploaded close to 50 videos as I speak to you. Oh, yeah. So think about that. That's an amazing impact, isn't it? Yeah, it is. It is an amazing impact. So you just have to start from where you are. Start with what you have. Oh, yeah, you want to know? Today we have very clear videos, beautiful videos. But it didn't start that way, right? We started where we were at the time. So use what you have and impact those around you. Because you see, you need to learn to serve people within your reach. And then those people will tell your story and then your reach will expand. Because significance grows from consistent contribution.
That's what makes the world of difference. It grows from consistent contribution. You just have to be out there getting ready all the time, making contribution, adding to people's lives. Don't sit back and say, until I have capacity to pack out a stadium. If you don't start, you will never pack out a stadium. You will never do that. But until you get going, then the world will begin to open up to you. The universe will open up to you. Heavens will open up to you. So start where you are. Okay? And then just before we go on with the show today, I'd like to take a break. And this break will be a beautiful music break. Yeah, it is something that will help you pause and reflect. And at the end of every meaningful journey, you need to be grateful to God. I want to be grateful to God for leading us through the month of August. So yeah, the song coming your way right now from Bethel Music is Goodness of God. And I'll be right back after this music break. Don't go nowhere. Stay with me. Take it away.

All right. Welcome back to the show. Find your voice with the oxygen. It's an amazing time. That was a beautiful piece of music. I love it. Goodness of God. I always reminisce of that song because it does a lot to my spirit. When I think of what God's done in my life, my life's an episode, I tell you what, has segments. And so I can only be grateful to God for all that He does for me every time. And waking up every morning is a gift. And that's why I feel the need to return thanks to God. And I hope you joined me in that beautiful rendition there by Bethel Music. Goodness of God. Right, let's look at something deeper here. It's not only about what you accomplish. Some people think that it is until I get the big deal, then people will know that I'm here. It's also about

0: You see, what do people learn from watching you? It's a very important question. It's a big one. And then I give you a series of questions you can just put down that will help you. The first one is, what do people learn by watching you? The second is, do they see integrity? Do they see excellence? Do they see discipline? Do they see courage? Do they see consistency? One of my proteges said to me, sir, I don't know what it feels like, but to be honest with you, when my team tells me that we have a bit of a challenge, I look at the challenge and I tell them we're going ahead. Everybody wants to follow a courageous leader. Even when we don't have money to execute, I'll tell them that the money will come somehow, but let's keep going. Do they see courage, or they just see someone who wants to chicken out? Think about it. Significance is about these things.
1: 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Keep

Many times in life we focus on all that we don't have, and it makes us worry. But today I want to remind you of the one that you do have, and let you know that he's still able.

0: changed my perspective. And so
1: now the worry is over.
0: Yes.
1: And the doubt.

0: remember that.
1: God is able.
0: He's able.
1: Able.
0: He hasn't changed.
1: He's still able.
0: Seems like problems are waiting in line just for you.
1: God is able.
0: He's able.
1: Able.
0: You say I'm never.

Isaiah chapter 6, the Bible declares that the seraphim begin to cry one to another, "Holy, holy, holy is the Lord of hosts. The whole earth is full of his glory." So today we, like the seraphim,

Every worshiper, lift your voice, lift your hands up, begin to worship. Come on, without anybody putting peer pressure on you or having to try to manipulate you, just open up your mouth. I want to hear a sound right here of people who God is holding together right now. Yeah, yeah, yeah. I ain't talking about the past. I'm talking about tonight, Friday night. And you know it's God. Open

0: working.
1: But you're working on me.
0: We were in sound checking. Pastor Mike blessed me. He reminded me of Luke chapter 7. There was a woman. The Bible says she was a sinful woman. It's a prostitute. Pharisees had invited Jesus over to eat, and she heard he was there. And she got there. Pastor shared with us. It says that she didn't say a word. But she walked up and there was tears rolling down her face. She was crying. She couldn't speak, but her tears were speaking for her. As she was at Jesus' feet, her tears began to drop on his feet. And y'all, I don't know about you, but it's been some moments in my life where the words just couldn't come out just right.

0: me.
1: Who understand the language of my tears?
0: I still got some broken parts.
1: Broken parts of me.
0: I'm not
1: healed.
0: One more time, say Jesus is you.
1: Jesus is you.
0: Woo, thank you, God.
1: Who understands the language of my tears?
0: The broken.
1: The broken parts of me that have been healed.
0: So say, all I want is more.
1: All I want is more. More of you, Jesus.
0: If you're tired of being misunderstood, just lift your hand.

0: I'll sing that one more time. Say, God, I have everything.
1: I have everything.
0: Oh, that sounds so good. Say, God, I have everything.
1: I have everything.

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2: I've forgiven everybody else, but now it's time for me to get free right here. I'm going to just do one verse, y'all. Say, I decided
3: to stop.
2: Bring the track up for me.

0: The reason that you survived, the reason you're still here, it's not because there's anything special about you, but there's something special about God. And if God be for me, come on, somebody say, Corona can't even stand against me. Somebody say, if God be for me, he's more. So he gave us a name that's above every name, that at the name of Jesus, every knee shall bow and every tongue shall confess. I don't know what your issue is tonight, but I'm here at the iHeart Summer Jam to tell you, whatever your condition is, there's a name that's greater than your condition. I don't care if it's depression. I don't care if you've been through divorce. There's a name. The name is Jesus. Can somebody type Jesus in the comments and say, I know him. I know him. And so there's a new single that we have, and it features my sister Lisa Noel Smith, that simply says, there's nobody like Jesus. Listen, let me tell you.
1: Let me tell you about a man who knows all of my flaws but still loves me. Let me introduce you to this man.
0: I don't care what you've done.
1: Who won't ever bring your past up again.
0: If you're not too busy.
1: Do you have a minute to list?
0: About the one.
1: About the one who can replace all that's missing.
0: I can't always put in the words and
1: something.
0: I don't know everything, y'all, but I know this.
1: I know that I cannot live without.
0: Can we go down his resume? He's my healer.

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Can we talk about him, y'all? Somebody say he's my hero.

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Somebody give him glory. 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

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Thank you.

Can you lift your hands to heaven? 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Who is like you? Blessed be your name. Holy are you, Lord, forever and ever. 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Just begin to love him. Come on, with your mouth, just begin to pour out your affection. You are beautiful, Lord. You are beautiful. You're holy and kind. Righteous in all your ways. Who is like the Lord? Who is like the Lord? None in heaven. None on the earth. None under the earth. Jesus, you stand alone in your glory and majesty. And it's our joy tonight to give you glory. King of heaven, worthy are you. Before we transition, I just feel, Jer, can we sing Crown Him one more time? The whole thing. Pastor Tommy said something this afternoon. He said, our King was nailed to a tree. This is greatness. And tonight, before Pastor Benny comes, I want us to throw our crowns at his feet and sing of the blood and his wounds again. Can we do that one more time? Sure.

feel like someone's been carrying something and it's hard for you to surrender this thing. You maybe have said this before, Lord, I give this to you, but then you tend to take it again and try to change it, try to heal it, and try to fix it. But tonight I see you once and for all letting that thing go tonight. Never to pick it up again, but giving it to the only one who can heal

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